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2: Where is his agent giving him advice? 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You're not helping yourself. Coming up, did you see the guy confront Jaden Daniels about Brandon Ayuk? It happened in a World Cup match. I'll play it for you next. Mike Wickett here, Westwood One Sports.
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4: Now, the latest forecast from the WSBT Weather Center.
5: Occasional showers and storms with downpours through the evening, eventually drying out tonight. Lows mid-60s. Monday looks much drier, but a stray shower can't be ruled out. Seasonably warm, highs low 80s with a bit of humidity. We'll spend each day this week in the low to mid-80s. Rain chances staying low until Thursday and Friday. I'm WSBT 22 meteorologist Jessica Burns.
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10: And then again, he's like, oh, bleep. And we're like, what? And I said, should I look at my TV? And then 30 seconds later, England scored their second. So, Mondo, thank you for ruining it. Don't tell me what happens in the new Avengers movie, all right?
11: I'll try not to.
10: Thank you. Thank you very much. We're talking about Brandon Ayuk. And the latest videos that are going up, and I don't understand who's giving him advice or who's not giving him advice or what advice he's getting that someone would say, hey, you know what? Keep putting up these ridiculous videos. It's going really, really well. Like this, have you seen the guy that confronted Jaden Daniels? Because if you don't know, 49ers wide receiver Brandon Ayuk is buddies with Jaden Daniels. And played with him at Arizona State before Jaden Daniels went to LSU. And Ayuk is unhappy. He got the big contract in 2024, and then he injured himself and really stopped showing up to rehab the way the 49ers want him to, so they pulled back all the guaranteed money. Part of the contract, I guess, is you can do that. They pulled back all the guaranteed money they were going to pay Ayuk. So this feud is not going well. If you are, we have a goal, by the way. I think we have a goal by Mexico. Is that right? We have a goal? We got a goal for Mexico. 2-1 now. 42nd minute. Back to Ayuk.
11: I didn't want to spoil it for you.
10: Oh, shit.
11: Thanks, Mondo. Oh,
10: thanks, man. Jesus. So Ayuk wants out. He's unhappy, but he keeps posting these videos that you've maybe seen or heard. And they're ridiculous. Like, I don't understand who's telling him to do these kinds of things. So there's a fan that he's calling out John Lynch, he's calling out Kyle Shanahan, and a fan is at one of the World Cup matches. Jaden Daniels happens to be at one of the World Cup matches, and he's in a suite, and it's open. So Jaden Daniels is standing in the suite, overlooking like the walk area, the sidewalk, the concourse, or whatever. And a fan, a very angry fan, starts screaming at Jaden Daniels, the quarterback for the Washington Commanders.
12: Hey, Jaden Daniels! Brandon Ayuk! Brandon Ayuk! Brandon Ayuk, you better not here! I'm a Niner fan! Brandon Ayuk! Brandon Ayuk!
10: There is nothing in this world that would get me mad enough to go scream at another human being about Nothing. Nothing in this world would make me that angry as this guy is right here.
12: Hey, Jaden Daniels! Brandon Ayuk! Brandon Ayuk! Brandon Ayuk, you better not here! I'm a Niner fan!
10: What?
12: Brandon Ayuk! Brandon Ayuk!
10: What are we doing here? Like, why are you screaming at at the time, Jaden Daniels is just laughing at him. He literally, it's all he's doing. He's laughing at this guy who's screaming at him. So that video goes viral. And then the thing that always happens when there's something crazy, Brandon Ayuk unfollowed Jaden Daniels on Instagram. Huge news. Just huge news.
13: These is all weird. Weirdos. Creepy predators. I would never, ever, ever with these. I would never, ever, ever with these. I don't care how long I gotta wait to get to you, my baby. But if it involves with them first, I'm waiting.
10: He's talking about Kyle Shanahan and John Lynch, the head coach and the GM of the 49ers. I don't get it. And Tom Pelissero from the NFL Network kind of nailed it. Like, they're gonna pay Brandon Ayuk because they have to pay Brandon Ayuk. They're not giving him his guaranteed money. They're just paying him his base salary. And you would think, like, Brandon Ayuk should be doing everything he possibly could to make San Francisco happier. So that way they would be like, all right, we'll trade him. But they're not, but he's not.
14: The bottom line is the 49ers don't need to have to do anything. I guarantee, you know, Kyle Shanahan, wherever he is, he's in probably Cabo or Hawaii or somewhere else. He's not sitting there looking at the Instagram and going, boy, you know, the 17th insult was the one to push this over the top. We should just give him his way and release him. John Lynch, I know one of Ayuk's videos said Lynch had showed up to his house and he said, well, why is this man showing up? Because John Lynch is a former player and he's the general manager. He's your boss and he's trying to come talk to you. He might be worried about you. He might be trying to talk through why they're doing what they're doing here. Ayuk seems to be, you know, living in a world of his own making at this point. It's possible that the 49ers reverse course, but if they haven't done it to this point, what reason, other than avoiding a couple of questions in a press conference, some of these Instagram videos, are they going to have to do anything for Brandon Ayuk?
10: They don't have to do anything for Brandon Ayuk. 310-840-4910. Can anyone explain the Brandon Ayuk situation to me? Like, when you hear these videos from Brandon Ayuk,
13: these is all weird. Weirdos, creepy predators.
10: Like, can someone explain to me how that benefits Brandon Ayuk? How that's a good thing?
13: The same general manager that tried to run me down and come apologize for his head coach because his head coach got a temperament of a f-ing toddler and was speaking out the side of his f-ing mouth to me, knowing that you got it, bro. You got it, bro. What am I going to do in here? Beat you up? Come on, bro. Like, ain't no, come on, bro. You just talking crazy because you know you can talk crazy. But you feel me? He's going to respect me or I'm going to get on, bro. I'm going to get on, bro.
10: You're not going to get on. That's the thing. Like, you're not winning this. Brandon Ayuk is in a no-win situation right now. Brandon Ayuk doesn't control any of this. And it kind of reminds me of the demise of Antonio Brown. Antonio Brown was an incredibly talented wide receiver. But he was so messed up, so immature, so not focused. Do you remember the last time we saw Antonio Brown? What was he, shirtless in the Jets stadium? Was that right? When he left the sideline, took his shirt off, and he danced off the sideline in the end zone? Like, that was the last time I think we saw Antonio Brown.
15: That was it.
10: Right? Like, doesn't this feel like the end of Antonio Brown, kind of the end of Brandon Ayuk, except we can't see Brandon Ayuk on the field, Will?
15: It's very similar, but I mean, I don't know. I feel like CTE might have played a role in Antonio Brown's demise or behavior, but like there's none of that for Brandon Ayuk. It was a leg thing. So like it doesn't make a lot of sense. And I've talked to people who have been around in Brandon Ayuk before, like in the media, and they're like, we don't know where this is coming from. Like he wasn't like this before.
10: That's the thing. I wonder about that. Like, when he was coming out of Arizona State, and he got picked up by the Niners, and then Ayuk was really good. Like, I never thought of Brandon Ayuk as the, you know, a top five wide receiver, but you paired him with Deebo Samuel in that offense for Kyle Shanahan, and it was really good. And I don't ever remember hearing Brandon Ayuk, right? Like, we never heard from Brandon. We would hear from Deebo, but I never remember hearing from Ayuk. And now, after all of this, I have no idea where some of this stuff comes from.
13: General manager gonna pull up to my house. Oh, weirdo. Like, bro, don't pull up to my house, uninvited boy. Ain't safe.
10: It's John Lynch. What do you expect? What do you think he's gonna pull out a gun and start firing on your house? You think John Lynch is there to start a fight? Like, later on, he would say he told his wife to circle the block because she was on her way home because it wasn't safe. Really? You really? And tomorrow, or Tuesday, or whatever, there's going to be more Brandon Ayuk videos. And I don't know what, like, and I have to figure, here's my other question. I mean, I have a million of them about this, but here's another question. If you're the Washington Commanders, why would you want this? Why would you want this guy?
13: You thought I was a lick. You thought I was green. You thought I was a quick come up. But I ain't never been that, ever. You had ample opportunity, ample amount of time to get the job done.
10: Do you know how hard it is to win in the National Football League? It is really hard to win a football game. It's really hard to win 10 football games. It's really hard to win a division. It's really hard to win a conference. It's really hard to get to a Super Bowl and win a Super Bowl. The teams that, I mean, obviously you need talent. You need to have a good quarterback. You need to have good receivers. You need to have good running backs. So all the positions, we all understand that. We're all football fans. But the teams that win usually have the fewest distractions. Will, were there any off-the-field storylines that you remember from the Seattle Seahawks last year? Do you remember any?
15: No, they didn't have any.
10: Right? You didn't hear JSN wasn't unhappy, Sam Darnold wasn't unhappy, Kenneth Walker wasn't unhappy, Cooper Kupp wasn't unhappy. And if they were, we never really heard about it. The Philadelphia Eagles the year before. Yeah, I know there was some A.J. Brown and Jalen Hurts stuff going on. But everybody, I mean, the biggest nutball in the Philadelphia Eagles organization is their head coach, Nick Sirianni. Like, that's the guy you were like, I don't know if this guy says some stuff. He's kind of an oddball. But those guys on the field, even Jalen Carter, who remember started last year by spitting in Dak's face on opening night and missing the game. Remember that? Like, even that wasn't a distraction like this. Because if you sign Brandon Ayuk, if you put him in your locker room and you put him in front of microphones and TV cameras after a bad game, after a loss, they got a new offensive coordinator over there in D.C. You think that things are going to be, you know, in perfect tip-top shape when they hit week one, week two, week three? No, it takes about a month. Little longer sometimes for a new coordinator usually to come in and get their offense set. Remember when I tell you that about the Chargers? Remember when I tell you that about the Commanders? Remember when I tell you that about Dallas's defense? All right? These are all new teams with new coordinators and coaches. The Raiders aren't going to look right maybe till 2028. But imagine if things start going awry real early and Brandon Ayuk is in the front of the microphones and the cameras. You want that guy, that massive distraction in your locker room? I got to imagine Washington's like, their general manager has got to be thinking, no. No, thank you. We are done. We don't want this guy. And if it's not Washington, if it's not his boy Jaden Daniels, who's going to want Brandon Ayuk? Who's going to want this guy with those videos and those issues and those things to say? When all he's got to do is be quiet and answer the phone when John Lynch calls. And he couldn't even do that. Don't get it, man. I do not get it. Coming up on the other side, Flo Balogun, free Flo Balogun. Your wish is granted. We'll talk about Team USA's striker back in action. Was it the right move? 310-840-4910. 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

0: now, the Israelis say it made us better soccer players, well, football players. No, that's not fair. You play in your geography, you play in that neighborhood. So I'm happy for Norway that they won, but I also happen to believe that Israel should be moved to play in the Asian world. Not, they had to play in what they call Oceania in 1970, and they won.
1: I gotcha. I got to get to a break, but I appreciate the phone call and the history lesson. You have yourself a great rest of your 4th of July weekend, my friend. Good to hear from you. And don't be a last-time caller there, Mark. Appreciate it. It's good to get coaches on that know the game a hell of a lot better than I'll ever know it. It's good to get those smart people on. We like doing that. Coming up, we end the show by ranking stuff. Top five in whatever category we feel like doing. Could be sports, it might not be. That's next on Westwood One Sports.
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25: Occasional showers and storms with downpours through the evening, eventually drying out tonight. Lows mid-60s. Monday looks much drier, but a stray shower can't be ruled out. Seasonably warm, highs low 80s with a bit of humidity. We'll spend each day this week in the low to mid-80s. Rain chances staying low until Thursday and Friday. I'm WSBT 22 meteorologist Jessica Burns.
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28: Chocolate and toffee in the middle, but it's got a lot of toffee just essence in it, and that's just one of my favorite ones.
1: Big toffee guy, okay.
28: Huge
1: all
28: toffee.
1: Right.
28: I love toffee.
1: Okay.
28: All right, at number four, I have a Twix. Now,
1: which Twix? Which kind?
28: Oh, so regular Twix. But the thing is, I like the cookie more than the chocolate and caramel, so I tend to just eat the chocolate and then cut
1: you
28: the
1: nibble,
28: caramel off.
1: You
28: then,
1: nibble? Oh
28: yeah, I just
1: God.
28: Eat the... The cookie, really, okay. is what I'm going after.
1: All right.
28: Next up is the number three. I have the peanut butter cups. Now, I tried the one. The one I'm going to focus on is the white chocolate.
1: Thank you.
28: Those are really good.
1: Thank
28: I just
1: you.
28: Had those recently,
1: yes.
28: and I was surprised.
1: Yes, yes.
28: All right. And coming
1: I
28: in,
1: approve of that.
28: Coming in at number two is Snickers, but the almonds. I love almonds.
1: Have you seen Snickers white yet? I don't like real chocolate. I like white chocolate. Have you had the Snickers white?
28: No.
1: Oh, Mondo, get to your CVS and
28: All
1: find
28: right.
1: one.
28: I'm heading down right now. And then first is a whatchamacallit.
1: What a weird list. We don't have time to dissect this, but the score bar, white chocolate peanut butter cups, and a whatchamacallit. Mondo, make sure we put a pin in this so we can dissect your list next week, all right?
28: Will do.
1: Thank you very much. Will, what are you ranking today?
29: We're doing road trip snacks.
1: Okay.
29: Things you get like from the gas stations.
1: Like score and whatchamacallit?
29: So, yeah, sure. They, something like that. So number right. number five, this is where I put Sour Patch Kids.
1: Okay.
29: I like something that can just like make me pucker. Like it's almost so sour it's painful.
1: Okay.
29: Like that's what I like to go for there. Number four, do you know what popcorners are?
1: No.
29: They're like popcorn chips. They make them in like regular white cheddar, but they're not messy. They're light. They're solid. Three.
28: Just had Kettle Ones right now.
29: They're delicious. Say Mondo.
1: Mondo knows,
29: number
1: man.
29: Number three. Snyder's Buffalo Pretzel Pieces.
1: What?
29: These things are crack. Just addicting. So good. Number two. I'm a sucker for a good protein bar. Like, I like to stay healthy.
1: A protein bar?
29: A protein bar,
1: Who's
29: Wicket?
1: Getting a protein bar on their road trip?
29: Me. A good protein bar. That's it. And number one, unstoppable, on top, Takis. Takis, man. They're so
1: number one?
29: Good. Yeah. So good.
1: Will actually had Takis yesterday, and that's what it made him.
29: That inspired the list.
1: That inspired the list. My five, I just quit smoking 12 years ago on this day. As a matter of fact, today's my 12-year smoke-iversary. Quit. You will be very happy. And in honor of that, the top five reasons to quit smoking. Number five, especially if you live up here in the Midwest. Dude, smoking in the winter is brutal. You're like, I got to go outside and have that cigarette. You only have half of it because the wind chill is 14 below. You hit it like three times and then like you have to throw it on the ground. It's a waste of cash right there. It's too cold to smoke in the winter. That's number five. Number four, you smell. When you have your smoke and you go, you don't smell it, but we do. When you have your smoke and then you go in someone's car or someone's house or you go on a date or whatever, you stink like an ashtray. All right? If you stop smoking, you won't smell like an ashtray. That's number four. Number three, the third best reason to quit smoking. Dude, you get your taste back. Everything tastes better. You don't always have the taste of the ashtray in your mouth as you're trying to eat. Everything tastes better when you quit smoking. Number two, money. I don't even know what a pack of cigarettes cost these. When I quit smoking, cigarettes were like $8 a pop or something like that. And I bet they're more. And I bet they're more in different states, too. But you save hundreds, if not thousands of dollars when you quit smoking. And the number one reason to quit smoking is your long-term health. Unfortunately, my father, who smoked for 60 years, is on oxygen all the time. He's at home. He's on oxygen. He drives somewhere. He takes the portable oxygen with him. He's got COPD, smoked for 8 years. It's tough for him to walk across the room. Your long-term health. And I'm not going to sit here and preach. You're probably an adult. But quit smoking, okay? Quit smoking. Don't smoke cigarettes. Vaping's no better for you, all right? The only thing you should be putting into your lungs is air, pure air. For the record, I loved smoking. All right, I smoked for 16 years up until 12 years ago. It was awesome. I loved it. But the benefits far outweigh the negatives. The benefits of quitting smoking far outweigh anything I ever did while I was smoking, all right? And today's my 12-year anniversary. You can quit. Do it for yourself. I quit cold turkey. Cold turkey might not be the answer for everybody. Maybe you need gum. Maybe you need the patch. Maybe you need hypnosis. Maybe you need to wane. Maybe you do need a vape to kind of take your nicotine level down. Whatever that is, whatever you got to do, man, your family will thank you. You will thank you. Your wallet will thank you. Quit smoking if you can, man. Do it today or start it today. And you know what? Start small. If, like, you smoke a pack a day, try 5 cigarettes a day. Do that for a couple of days in a row. Maybe 3 a day. Maybe try to go a day. Start small. You can do it. Quit smoking. All right. Today's my 12-year anniversary. And every year on July 5th, I celebrate. It's also my friend Taylor's birthday. So happy birthday, Taylor. She always got second billing because it's always my smoke anniversary. It's all about me first. You understand. All right. That is it. Next time I talk to you next Saturday night here on Westwood One Sports. Thanks to our producer, the tallest Latino in all of talk radio, Mondo Hernandez. Also to our producer, Will Dalton. Will, are you taking us through the night along with Johnny Ballgame?
29: I will be here.
1: All right. Johnny and Will, the rest of the night. Thank you so much for listening. So many great calls today. Thanks to everybody. Go USA. Happy birthday. Beat Belgium tomorrow. John Mallory's next. My name is Mike Wickett. Thanks for listening to Westwood One Sports.
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1: By the way, you shouldn't go from no card to a freaking red card. You should get a yellow card, and you should be kicked. If anything, you should go to a penalty box for 10 minutes and then come back on. No sport in the world kicks you out of a freaking ball game except freaking targeting in the NFL, which is another corrupt game. Listen, let me tell the USA team, you're as good as anybody, okay? You can beat them. You can win this whole thing. I don't care what anybody says. Defense wins championships. Defense wins championships. You got to beat the referees just like you do on the road in the NFL. We're winning this game tomorrow. I don't care what anybody says. We're better than they are. We're faster than they are, and we can score. Remember, put the ball on target. Know where you're at on the field and put the ball in the back of the net. USA gets it done 2-0. Peace.
2: Let's go. There's Todd in Tampa. Well done, Todd. And I'm thinking, when Todd's going through that, I'm picturing myself at this game tomorrow night. I got a good ticket to my brother, his wife taking me. I'll get into the reasons later. It's awesome. But, like, I've seen that stadium, guys. Like, I was there for the Beast Quake. I saw that live. I was part of the earthquake. I was there. We created a earthquake. It shifted the seismic scale. We did that. I would imagine from what I'm hearing, tomorrow might be on that level because you know that stadium knows how to rock. It was built that way. Paul Allen got together with his buddies at NASA and they said, how can we channel this sound? And it worked. And tomorrow's going to be electric with or without Balogun. But now we know it's with Balogun. And I get it. And if we want to go down that road, fine. My opinion, FIFA corrected a bullcrap call. Now, how FIFA corrected it, you can say that was bullcrap. So we just got a bunch of bullcrap, right? We got corruption overruling another form of corruption. It's all over the place. Now I know what they talk about when they say, dude, FIFA World Cup. And you know, you can use the targeting analogy. I'll accept that. You know, you're gone the next half if it happens, but I don't even like that. And in many targeting cases, you want to talk bang, bang play? You know how hard it is to guard, to defend a receiver and then make a tackle the exact way that they need you to in that sport with the way those guys move? Like, damn, man. I've never even played a snap in the NFL, and I can tell. Dude, that is bang, bang. You cannot control your body when it's moving that fast. I don't care how athletic you are. Got more calls we're going to get to right when we get back. I'm Johnny Ballgame on Westwood One. We're all over it. 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
7: Now, the latest forecast from the WSBT Weather Center.
8: Occasional showers and storms with downpours through the evening, eventually drying out tonight. Lows mid-60s. Monday looks much drier, but a stray shower can't be ruled out. Seasonably warm, highs low 80s with a bit of humidity. We'll spend each day this week in the low to mid-80s. Rain chances staying low until Thursday and Friday. I'm WSBT 22 meteorologist Jessica Burns.
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0: When I grow up, what should I be? 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
14: Slowly decreasing clouds are expected tonight, with temperatures dropping into the 60s by Monday morning. Monday will feature a mix of sun and clouds. Some areas could see an isolated shower or storm, but the rain chance really goes down. Temperatures make their way into the low 80s. Plenty of sunshine expected for Tuesday and a few clouds by Wednesday. I'm WSBT 22's Lynette Grant.
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0: Sports Night with Johnny Ballgame.
1: You know, part of me wants to just totally move on and focus on the match. But part of me also still wants to pay attention. We've basically been, we don't have all the information. This is classic sports talk radio speculation, right, guys? There's still more information coming out exactly how Article 27 was exercised and who was behind it, whether it was political or not. I'm sure all that stuff's going to come out. I'll keep it here on Westwood One throughout the morning and whatnot. I'm sure you'll get it there. Let's take one more call on this sucker in Chicago. We got Brandon on the line talking about great sporting events. Brandon, you're up. What you got?
2: What's
1: up? Huzzah! Brandon, what you got?
2: Thanks for taking my call, Ballgame. I have to say my 90s growing up was pretty eventful, man. I was at the Supersonics versus Bulls clinching championship game, game six, 96.
1: Yep.
2: Sorry to bring that up, man. I know you're a Sonics fan. And then another one was I was at a World Cup game actually at Soldier Field in 94. I was like 12 years old, but, you know, I still remember it. So you're going to have fun, man. It's something you will never forget, you know what I mean? And as far as the Balogun red card, I agree, like, it shouldn't have never been a red card. Yeah, it was a foul, but, like, it wasn't intentional or done with malice, like how the rule is intended to say. And I don't know why it was Trump that had to go to these measures because, you know, this U.S. men's national team, they got, like, pretty high-ranking individuals running that. And I don't understand why it had to get that to that level.
1: Yeah, Brandon, thank you. Great stories. Thanks for the call. Yeah, that 72-10 Bulls team of 96. In my opinion, the best team single season in NBA history. That was tough for my Sonics. The one time we get to the finals, we run into the 72-10 Bulls. Tough sledding there. Great stuff on the calls. And I don't even know if we know how much the president was or wasn't involved. There's still, I think, more on this story. There's so much more meat on the bone. That's why we're going to keep it here on Westwood One Sports Night. You know, Roadhouse Dalton producing. Peyton Lodge running our board. Roadhouse, have you ever heard of the TV show Blind Date?
3: I feel like I have. I haven't watched it, but I feel like I've heard of it.
1: Back in the day, it was a big, big, like, kind of reality show. People would go on a blind date. They'd tape it. Well, the host of Blind Date, Roger Lodge, that's Peyton's dad, dude. Our board operator. Yes.
3: Man.
1: He lives in the house. He lives in the house that Blind Date built, man. Yes.
3: Jeez.
1: Isn't that cool?
3: What
1: I watched that show when I was in college. Yeah, Blind Date. Yeah, it's an honor. Peyton Lodge. Good stuff, bud.
4: Thanks, guys.
1: Oh, let's get the ball game song flying on this. Turn this up, Peyton Lodge.
5: Most of y'all ain't. Let me tell you about Johnny Ballgame. Compared to him, most of y'all ain't.
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0: Now, the latest forecast from the WSBT Weather Center.
19: Slowly decreasing clouds are expected tonight with temperatures dropping into the 60s by Monday morning. Monday will feature a mix of sun and clouds. Some areas could see an isolated shower or storm, but the rain chance really goes down. Temperatures make their way into the low 80s. Plenty of sunshine expected for Tuesday and a few clouds by Wednesday. I'm WSBT 22's Lynette Grant.
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0: Yeah, this song will be playing a lot throughout Seattle as we get ready. In my lifetime, the biggest soccer match in this country's history. 310-840-4910. And I can't believe what's going on, guys. Like, did not think the show was going to go down this road where we're talking about a stupid Article 27 and a suspension being postponed and a player playing and corruption and asterisks and feeling dirty or not. And first off, I don't know enough about soccer, and I'll be honest, to have like a, I don't know, I don't want to say a good opinion, a knowledgeable opinion. And I don't know if I care enough about soccer. At what point do we just not even talk about this anymore? Is this not going away? Is this going to be all you see on the television shows tomorrow on Westwood One Radio? Is it going to be not getting ready? It's USA Belgium, man, in Seattle, 8 p.m. Eastern. This is beautiful. Or is it going to be, you know, right or wrong, corrupt or not, Article 27. I mean, is that what it's going to be? What do you guys think? 310-840-4910. I mean, I know where my callers are going. Wow. Let's get to Joey in Pittsburgh. Still with us. Joey in Pittsburgh. You're up, man. Hey, man. Go for it.
1: What's going on?
0: Hey, Joey.
1: Hey. Super excited that you're going to the game tomorrow. Bring a win home. We need it.
0: Oh! Yeah, man.
1: So, my thought on that is that, It's once every 4 years, and this is the best that our team has been ever, it feels like. And so it's going to be hyped up for a while, and then when we get 4 years down the road, it'll be the same thing. Hopefully, we stay good. But my opinion on the Balogun thing is people were saying that he's not a Messi or a Ronaldo and his name isn't that big, but I think that one of the reasons that he did get this call is because for USA, this is the best they've ever been, he has been that guy for them. And because it's here and because they're so good, they're getting a lot more attention. And he's the guy. He had a goal in the game. He's going out. He's getting the goal. And so I think that for less politics for me, but more like media, like you want him playing in this game because there's more people watching in the U.S. than ever. You want him to play. And I think it's kind of similar to like the red card today in the late game
0: with Kane,
1: there was a red card and they had like 30 however minutes, like a super long time to play down a guy, but the player who got the red card wasn't like their top tier guy. It wasn't Bellingham, it wasn't
0: never mind
1: Kane or
0: yeah.
1: any of those guys.
0: Gotcha.
1: it was like a backer. Like Kane got subbed off eventually for more defense because they needed it, and it was a huge call, but it was the right call, and it wasn't one of the best players on England. And so I think that it doesn't get as much, like that one's not going to get overturned. Like, that's going to stay a red card.
0: Hey, Joey, you seem like a knowledgeable guy, and you're listening to Westwood One, so we thank that. But where are you with all this, the exercise of Article 27? Is this legit? In your opinion, what U.S. did or however they did it, whether it was the commander-in-chief or not, I don't even care that, is it, or do you? What's your take?
1: I mean, it's in there for a reason. Like, there's a reason the article's written, like you've been saying all night. Like, there's a reason.
0: Okay.
1: But I don't know. Whenever I saw that it got reversed, I was shocked. I thought there was no chance of that happening. That's just something that you don't see very rarely, especially with a host country. But it's in the rules, and it never gets taken advantage of, but it did. And whether it's corrupt or not, I think politics should stay out of it. But it did play a part, and it was probably the right call. I mean, that's what we've been saying all night. Like, it wasn't a red card. They didn't call it on the field when it happened. They went back and reviewed it for a red card. And so, like, after this super long delay, I mean, obviously you saw it, like, it took a long time. But the call's right going into the game.
0: Yep. Thanks, Joey. Good stuff, man. From my very fresh rookie view of this, I thought the call was bullcrap. I thought that should no way result in a red card. So cool that they fixed it. Cool that they have Article 27 where they can get rid of some of this bull crap. VAR and the official on the field. Cool. I mean, that should have been enough, I think, to move on. Again, I don't know, but maybe it wasn't, because it should have been a red card all along. And the call was right. And then this just shows whatever corruption or doing a favor or having political or whatever type of power to be able to make that call and get it fixed. The rest of the countries, the United Nations are like, man, that's bull crap. Come on. Everybody gets red cards. It all sucks. We've all dealt with it. Article 27, here's what you can do with that. And that's where people are all over the map on this one, literally, because it's a global. I mean, how often in sports do you get this type of controversy or just discussion where, like, there's a sports fan in, like, every country that's emotionally tied to this or cares? You know, I'll stand behind it, and we'll get to the calls here, too. But I'll stand behind it. FIFA, right it or wrong. That shouldn't have been called, in my opinion, a red card. Whatever. He shouldn't have played. Or he should have played, I meant. Shouldn't have been suspended. Now, how you went about righting the wrong, was that wrong? 310-840-4910. Taking your calls.
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12: Now, the latest forecast from the WSBT Weather Center.
13: Slowly decreasing clouds are expected tonight with temperatures dropping into the 60s by Monday morning. Monday will feature a mix of sun and clouds. Some areas could see an isolated shower or storm, but the rain chance really goes down. Temperatures make their way into the low 80s. Plenty of sunshine expected for Tuesday and a few clouds by Wednesday. I'm WSBT22's Lynette Grant.
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1: That. So, yeah, you're talking Foundation City. Sorry, I don't want soccer to be a big deal in this country. I don't want our best athletes, some of them, not all of them, some of them going and playing soccer. I just don't want it. Call me crazy. I don't want that.
2: MLS just taking it right now from Brian No.
1: Man.
2: Are you okay with the MLS existing or no?
1: I'm good that it's on Apple and no one watches. That's perfect for me.
2: Okay. I wish the WNBA was there.
1: I would get Apple Plus if it were. Yeah, I'm not doing it for MLS, no.
2: All right. So that was not what I was anticipating.
1: Sorry.
2: No, it's a good cut. It is very interesting. I just did not see it coming.
1: Yeah.
2: We're going to let him go simmer down in the steam room for a couple of minutes here, and we'll be back on the other side. So every sports season is built on preparation, studying the trends, making the necessary adjustments to reach the ultimate goal, investing. 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
11: Now, the latest forecast from the WSBT Weather Center.
12: Partly sunny skies today. We still have a chance of a few scattered rain showers. Most of them will be pretty light. The best chance is later this afternoon. High temperatures right around 82. Tonight, clear skies. We dropped down to 62. And for Tuesday, mostly sunny with high temperatures up around 83. We're back up to 86 on Wednesday. I'm Chief Meteorologist Carrie Pujol.
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11: Now, the latest forecast from the WSBT Weather Center.
14: Partly sunny skies today. We still have a chance of a few scattered rain showers. Most of them will be pretty light. The best chance is later this afternoon. High temperatures right around 82. Tonight, clear skies. We drop down to 62. And for Tuesday, mostly sunny with high temperatures up around 83. We're back up to 86 on Wednesday. I'm Chief Meteorologist Carrie Pujol.

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15: Now, the latest forecast from the WSBT Weather Center.
16: Partly sunny skies today. We still have a chance of a few scattered rain showers. Most of them will be pretty light. The best chance is later this afternoon. High temperatures right around 82. Tonight, clear skies. We drop down to 62. And for Tuesday, mostly sunny with high temperatures up around 83. We're back up to 86 on Wednesday. I'm Chief Meteorologist Carrie Pujol.

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15: 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Dan Patrick, Colin Cowherd, Jim Rome. 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
1: Out of them. 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
2: 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LeVar Arrington, Brady Quinn, Jonas Knox in for Dan and the guys. 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
7: Now, the latest forecast from the WSBT Weather Center.
8: Skies will be partly to mostly sunny the rest of this afternoon with highs in the lower 80s. For tonight, we're mostly clear with a low of 62. Mostly sunny for our Tuesday, highs make it to 83. And for Wednesday, we are partly sunny and warmer with a high of 86. Partly sunny with a 50% chance of showers by Thursday, highs will fall back into the low 80s. I'm WSBT 22 meteorologist Abby Wepler.
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11: It's a huge day at the FIFA World Cup as the round of 16 continues. First, Cristiano Ronaldo in Portugal take on Lamine Yamal and rival Spain at 3 Eastern. Then at 8, Christian Pulisic and the Stars and Stripes look to make history with another knockout round win as the USA takes on Belgium. Two big matches today on Fox.
10: Well, Erling Haaland has sort of captured the imagination of Americans because he kind of answers the question. Right? The question's always been in America, what if our biggest, strongest athletes played soccer? And here comes Erling Haaland from Norway, who's 6'5", very Gronk, the smile, the joyfulness. He's a finisher. Like, he comes in, he's Harry Kane. He's a finisher. Mbappe's the wing and the creator. Mbappe's got 7 goals, but on 243 touches. Erling Haaland has 7 on 99. He's a knockout guy. Not a lot of finesse. Big, strong, powerful. And, you know, the truth is, NBA has always been a tall man sport, and the NFL has always been a big strong man sport. Soccer's a lot of things. It's very technical. Messi's 5'7", 155 pounds, and he's the greatest player, most believe, of all time. Pele was not a giant man. But Erling Haaland is sort of the answer to the question. What if our, like, George Kittle played soccer? What if Gronk or Tony Gonzalez played soccer? What would it look like? Would it look like that? I don't know. Because I think America, we've always actually had athleticism. And we've actually had size. Josie Altidore always felt big and powerful. You could have put him at, wide receiver or linebacker, right? He was a big, strong guy. Our team right now is actually

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12: Skies will be partly to mostly sunny the rest of this afternoon with highs in the lower 80s. For tonight, we're mostly clear with a low of 62. Mostly sunny for our Tuesday, highs make it to 83. And for Wednesday, we are partly sunny and warmer with a high of 86. Partly sunny with a 50% chance of showers by Thursday, highs will fall back into the low 80s. I'm WSBT 22 meteorologist Abby Wepler.
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21: You know, this is pretty well documented. The United States has really pulled away from Europe economically. The Atlantic has been covering this for several years, how the average person in Mississippi makes far, that's our poorest state, makes far more money than the average person in the UK, which we've always kind of viewed as elegant and Tiffany, and there's a lot of money, maybe in London. But I do think part of the reaction by Belgium and the global soccer community is we are now a legitimate threat. I do think, and appropriately so, the rest of the world always looked at America and soccer as kind of delusional, kind of stiff, not very, not with a great deal of skill. I mean, there were multiple comments before this World Cup, multiple comments from former players and former coaches that the United States had zero chance to win the World Cup. And while that may be true, nobody said it about Norway. Nobody said it about Morocco. Nobody said it about anybody else but us. When we have 13 players returning from a previous World Cup, when we drew with England and were competitive against a very good Netherlands team. So, but it was something that was that the world wanted out there, which is the United States has zero chance to win a World Cup. And what that really means is we're not going to really compete for it. Well, if you win tonight, you're down to the final eight. That's competing for it. And I think we're kind of viewed as a threat, which makes the Balogun move.

0: And you can get into the basketball sense of all of this and what it would mean with those guys together. Does he go to Philadelphia and try to make it work there? Does he go back to Cleveland? Does he go back to, I mentioned Miami before. You think about these different spots that LeBron could end up. Does he go to Denver? It's not about what's the best fit for LeBron. I think that basketball-wise, it makes almost no sense for LeBron to try to find the right fit that way. He wants to be happy. And Rich Paul didn't articulate what it means for LeBron to be happy. What does happiness mean? And it's different for everybody. But I'm convinced that when winning is not a priority, and money is not a priority, and fame is not a priority, and you want to hang with your buddies, and you want to go play golf and drink wine, you're going to go to San Francisco. You're going to go to Golden State. That's where LeBron's going to end up, hanging out here. Here's Rich Paul. This is fantastic, by the way. He's got the pointer going out the whiteboard. Where does it fit? Where does it not? The different scenarios. Give it a rest. You know what this kind of reminds me of? Remember the video that came out? It's probably 20 years old now. The crazy hot scale where you got the whiteboard up there and the guys up there trying to explain, where women fit in on that whole deal. And it's, probably not appropriate for 2026. That being said, it's totally ridiculous. Kind of like how ridiculous Rich Paul looks right now with this pointer out there trying to justify where he thinks LeBron's going to go. Professor Paul out here sorting things out for the landing spot for LeBron James. 27 teams have been he's been in contact with to try to figure out where LeBron's going to go. Is he going to go to the Knicks? Is he going to go back to Cleveland? None of that matters. Because we can all guess and take a stab at what we think is going to happen, but I keep being left with, it's not going to be driven by basketball reasons. It's going to be something that is different than that. And I just think that when you're at the end of your career, when you're in your 40s and you're ready to shut it down, you found the soft landing spot for Bronny and you got him an extra $2.5 million to stay with the Lakers. So playing with family, also not a priority, clearly. Otherwise, he would still be a Laker. So when you're trying to go through what a superstar's priorities could be, somebody in LeBron James's position, what matters most? And all of the obvious don't seem to matter to LeBron James. So he's going to go have his retirement tour. He's going to go on and be celebrated as an all-time NBA great. And you know what? He is. I know that not a lot of people feel that way, especially Lakers fans. I'm never going to tell you he's an all-time Laker. He's not. I know he spent 8 years there, not an all-time Laker. All-time NBA player? I mean, for goodness sakes, he's the NBA's all-time leading scorer. You can't take that away from the guy. And I don't love how he's gone about it. Like, I don't love the nature of how LeBron has played throughout his career and the way he always has to make it about him and the attention and everything he's done on that front everywhere he's been. I don't love that. Kidding me? But you still can't take away the fact he's an all-time great. And he's going to have his send-off. He's going to get to do all of this. But he's going to do it with a glass of wine. And he's going to have a nice cab up in Napa. And he's going to be able to go play golf at Cypress Point and go down to Pebble Beach. That's what it's going to be for LeBron James in this final tour with Golden State. And winning doesn't matter. Making the playoffs, I'm sure he'd like to win. It's not, at the end of the day, it doesn't mean all that much. Meanwhile, turn the clock on. LeBron James, watch. Where is LeBron going to end up? We're all hanging on pins and needles. To see what? The retirement tour? Please. He's not going to do anything competitive in basketball. He's done. It's over. He wants to be celebrated. He wants to relax. Kick it. He's earned that. Anyway, I'm Trent Rush. More of the Jim Rome Show after this.
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12: FIFA today dismissed Belgium's appeal over the lifting of U.S. star Folarin Berrigan's suspension for tonight's World Cup round of 16 match. FIFA said the appeal of Balogun's suspension was inadmissible because Belgium, quote, is not a party to the proceedings, unquote. Bottom line, Balogun remains eligible to play tonight. Meanwhile, FIFA president Gianni Infantino released a statement today plausibly denying he had anything to do with the lifting of Balogun's suspension, reading in part, quote, FIFA's judicial bodies are independent. I read the decisions of the FIFA disciplinary committee when they are issued, unquote. Kickoff tonight at 8 p.m. Eastern. Kicking off seconds from now, Portugal and Spain from Arlington, Texas. NFL veteran cornerback Rasul Douglas is signing a one-year deal with the Washington Commanders. I'm Isaac Lohenkron.
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0: of our grand game of baseball and make it must-see television. How many people, raise your hands, show of hands, how many people were sitting on their couch yesterday afternoon, maybe just maybe a little sluggish, we'll say, on the day after the 4th of July. Maybe you stayed up a little too late. Maybe somebody handed you one or two more cocktails than you probably should have had. Maybe you had a few too many pints, okay? And maybe you just weren't moving all that quick. You know what's a great sport to watch when you're just easing into your day? Baseball. And you could have had it all day long, but done so with big marquee matchups to where you're not going on some app that you don't have and searching, trying to click around, finding whatever game might be interesting at that time. And maybe in that discovery, maybe if baseball was more readily accessible, you would have known that there was a potential perfect game happening through seven innings. All of this happened yesterday. The Mets nearly had an all-time collapse, and the Braves came back. My gosh, the Giants and the Rockies, bottom of the standings teams, bottom of the barrel teams, had an absolute thriller yesterday where Eric Caro's son, Kyle, sends a ball basically to the moon, a three-run blast that went like 470 feet. Devers, you know, same thing, and Coors had that. There was a lot of cool stuff that happened yesterday in baseball, and it feels like a tree falling in the woods that nobody even knows. And that, to me, is a huge missed opportunity by Major League Baseball. The 4th of July weekend should have been the perfect weekend to own sports. And baseball just let it go. Lewis, 15-187, writes back in again. Will the All-Star Game matter next week? Probably not. What's the big headline of the All-Star Game? The big headline of the All-Star Game, and I'm not just saying this because I'm an Angels guy, I think it's Mike Trout being back in Philadelphia. That's going to be really cool. And we know that Mike's not getting traded. I mean, the Angels interim GM has like made it very clear, like, no, we are not trading Mike Trout to the Phillies. Like, explicitly not happening. But he gets to go have that moment. What else? What else is there? You want to see the Miz? Yeah, I want to see Jacob Mizorowski on the mound. That's going to be awesome. I want to see Mizorowski against Trout. It's going to be sweet. But the American League's been bad this year. Aaron Judge is banged up. So many injuries on the AL side. All of the talent, it feels like, is tilted the National League way. There's going to be some, you know, some great players. It's been a lot of new guys. I think 23 new players, something like that, in the All-Star game. Rick Beta says July 4th is Joey Chestnut's Day. That might be a subject we have to bring up a little bit later on, because quite frankly, I'm tired of the hot dog eating contest. I get it. He wins every year. There's nothing exciting about it. And he is also declining. Can we just not ignore the elephant in the room there? As he puts, I don't know how many he had. Every year it feels like it's less than this. Spain has scored in the 91st minute. Maybe Ronaldo's not done.
1: Goal!
0: I would have liked to have seen that. Or maybe that's it. We'll see. The Jim Rome Show continues after this.
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10: And here's what you need to know.
11: In the round of 16 at the World Cup, Portugal and Spain are scoreless at halftime. FIFA today dismissed Belgium's appeal over the lifting of U.S. star Folarin Balogun's suspension. For tonight's round of 16 match, FIFA said the appeal was inadmissible because Belgium, quote, is not a party to the proceedings, unquote. So Balogun remains eligible to play this evening, kickoff at 8 p.m. Eastern. France superstar Kylian Mbappe just released a statement on social media condemning racist statements made by Paraguayan Senator Celeste Amaria after France beat Paraguay in the round of 32 on Saturday. Mbappe posted in part, quote, "You do not represent Paraguay, that country which has sweated passion and honor throughout the competition," unquote. In the NBA, the Sacramento Kings are waving veteran forward DeMar DeRozan. I'm Isaac Lowenkron.
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26: Skies will be mostly clear tonight with a low of 62. For Tuesday, we're mostly sunny with a high of 83. Partly sunny and a little warmer on Wednesday as highs make it to 86. And for Thursday, we're partly to mostly cloudy with a 50% chance of showers and storms and highs in the low 80s. A 40% chance of showers and storms for Friday with a high of 80. I'm WSBT 22 meteorologist Abby Wepler.
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3: They're probably still looking for an opponent. 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
5: Welcome to the show. Welcome to a brand new week. Welcome to the first full week of July, for that matter. I'm Sean Stiers. Jesse Stiers is here as well. We've got Notre Dame football to talk about today. Hope you had a great July 4th weekend celebrating America's independence and the 250th anniversary of our independence and the signing of the Declaration of Independence. We have 62 days to go until Notre Dame football officially begins. 2 months from today, September 6th, today is July 6th, 2 months from today, the Irish and Badgers will kick it off at Lambeau Field in Wisconsin. We've got a lot of things cooking behind the scenes that are going to be different to this show and different to this season from an on-air standpoint. I can't release them just yet, but might be in the very near future. Jesse, fill in the blank. Your 4th of July weekend was blank.
2: My 4th of July weekend was tremendous, to be honest with you.
5: Awesome.
2: One of my best friends was in town.
5: Glad to hear.
2: Despite the heat, we made it through. We played a lot of golf. We even survived some of the rain, had a nice boat day, all kinds of fun stuff. So today was really hard. Obviously, after every weekend is hard, but when you – I was off Thursday, Friday, Saturday, Sunday, and then Wednesday, I had a half day because work took us to the Guardians game. So it's like – I feel like I hadn't worked almost a week, basically. And so today was extra tough, but – I guess that's why you work hard, to get to your next vacation.
5: That's absolutely right. My week started with an injection in my neck. So there's that, you know. I don't know if you got that, but I actually feel better since getting the injection in my neck. Little disc issue going on back there. It's always fun. The alternative is, you know, potentially surgery sometime, and keep weighing that. So I get these injections every 6 months or so. So my week began with that and, you know, a few other things. I just want to say, by the way, with the World Cup not winding down, but continuing, we'll talk more about the U.S., you know, specifically in rapid fire when it comes to the World Cup. I never actually acknowledged the excellence of the breakfast pizza at Casey's General Store that we talked about a few weeks ago. I had never tried it. Some Brit on Twitter X tweeted about how life-changing the breakfast pizza was at Casey's General Store. I was very skeptical. My wife actually went out to the lone Casey's in our immediate area, you know, the one that is closest, got a couple of fresh slices of the breakfast pizza, and I have to say, I had no idea what I was missing. That sausage breakfast pizza tastes like biscuits and gravy is what it tastes like. If you're into biscuits, I cannot recommend it more. It was, I don't know about life-changing, but it was much elevated compared to what I thought I was going to get at a, you know, for gas station breakfast pizza.
2: Well, first and foremost, I'm glad that Cup has led you to this newfound breakfast pizza. I might have to try to grab some now, because I'm going to be visiting the South End area this week at some point.
5: So yes, you will.
2: In my future
5: might be in your future. You just cut out there. So I hope that our storm's approaching Cleveland right now.
2: No, it's actually a beautiful day outside.
5: Tommy says you've never had breakfast pizza. Yes, I've had breakfast pizza, but as of about 3 weeks ago, I had never had breakfast pizza. I just acknowledged the deliciousness of the breakfast pizza, specifically the sausage and egg breakfast pizza. I highly, highly recommend it. And all it took was a visiting Brit for the World Cup to suggest it for me. So we've got, you know, like you said, Jesse, like who knew that the World Cup would introduce me to more American cuisine as all these world travelers here for the World Cup partake in many things American. Speaking of food, interesting social media share today by Notre Dame's social media crew. Let me see if I can blow this up here a little bit. Did that enlarge it a little bit there on the screen? I'm sharing this in the live screen on our YouTube show. What happened to you, Jesse? Did I kick you out?
2: No, I was trying to fix a little malfunction I was having. I think I got it fixed, but
5: you did. Based on what I'm hearing right now, you did. So A-okay. The Fighting Irish social media account, the official social media of Notre Dame Athletics, they shared photos from the new Patrick Kramer dining room inside the new Shields Family Hall today. I've got one of the photos here up in YouTube. What did you think of this? Welcome to the Patrick Kramer Dining Room, a premier nutrition center designed to fuel every student athlete through the integration of culinary excellence and nutrition science, they say. What do you think?
2: Yeah, I saw this photo and I saw a couple other photos of the student athletes actually already kind of eating there, enjoying some sort of meal. I don't know if it was breakfast this morning, but I mean, it looks state of the art. It looks beautiful. And it looks like, you know, how do I put this best? A contender with probably the rest of the nice, you know, nutrition dining halls that some of these other programs have across the country. I know for a long time it was something that a lot of Notre Dame fans and even, you know, players kind of complained about.
5: Head coaches?
2: Yeah.
5: Former head coaches?
2: So I think it's pretty interesting that head coach is gone and now they have a brand new dining facility that looks beautiful.
5: They do. It looks absolutely beautiful. I'm sure this whole facility is going to look absolutely beautiful, but this is one of the first things that they have shared. And, you know, it felt like okay, well, this thing isn't quite open yet. Let's talk about dining facilities and culinary experiences since, I don't know, 4.5 years ago, we didn't have a chef in town. Let's start with that a little bit. It looks awesome. It looks better than, you know, any, you know, back in the, you know, my student union days when I was in college, it looks better than any student union dining facility area that we ever went to when I was in college. Now, granted, this is for Division I athletes at the University of Notre Dame. There's a big difference, but it looks pretty choice. Like, you should be able to feed a lot of people with a lot of good food, I feel like, in this facility.
2: That is for sure. And again, it is tailored around the student athletes, and I think that's the most important part. I think they're going to love it. I think future recruits are going to love it. And, you know, it's just kind of one of those things that puts Notre Dame kind of up a notch. You know, like, there's always been a knock on maybe some of the facilities or, you know, basically things that appeal to the student athlete, things that appeal to the recruits. And while it might seem minor to some, this is a big deal, and it's nice to see that they've taken care of this.
5: You don't have to be a saucier down in San Antone to make some food in that dining facility. I'll give you $10 if you get the reference right now. I'm going to guess you probably don't, but I'll share it with you later if you want me to. We'll see if anybody else gets it. A lot of feedback. John Doe wants to know if they serve breakfast pizza in that new Notre Dame football or Notre Dame athletics dining facility. I would hope so. I would hope so. It is, like I said, I was very surprised. You know, Tommy Guns is out on the road. He's pounding, you know, the highways and byways of America and the United States in his truck. So he is experienced in the arts of breakfast pizza, apparently. And he says even Pilot Truck Stop's breakfast pizza is awesome. He says he gets the loaded omelet. DJ makes his own breakfast pizza, better than Casey's. DJ, I have to say, if you come to town and we do, you know, like a little IB tailgate, you might have to bring some of that breakfast pizza to the tailgate.
2: Breakfast pizza.
5: Yes, that's exactly right. That's exactly right.
2: See, I feel like this really hits on two notes for you. You really enjoy breakfast and you really enjoy pizza.
5: Yes.
2: So the combination is...
5: I know, but I didn't know that the two worlds could collide with such great fare. It was so much better than I thought it would be. Especially, again, we're talking about gas station breakfast pizza, Jesse. I had no idea. I had no clue. All right, so that's enough with the culinary side of the show for today. It is Monday, July 6th, and we're talking a little Notre Dame football independence. And speaking of Tommy, he chimed in before the show started. He says, did something happen that I'm not aware of? It seems like an odd subject, because the title of the show is Notre Dame Football Independence Remains Intact. Maybe, you know, I had a hard time sort of coming up with a title to summarize what we'd be talking about today. But what happened was, it is July. Specifically, it is July 6th, coming out of Independence Day weekend. So, Independence Day weekend, America. That makes Monday after Independence Day weekend Notre Dame Football Independence Day. I think there's probably a good chance that a year from now, on Monday, July 7th, assuming there's no leap year, we're probably going to be talking about something close to the same topic at this time of year, because it's the middle of summer and we're like a month away from the start of training camp right now. So we're just tying one topic, you know, into a bigger picture topic. Independence. Independence is good for America. Independence is good for Notre Dame football. So, Jeff, what do you think the biggest benefit to Notre Dame's independence is right now, Jess?
2: I mean, I hate to say this, but the simple answer is the money. The money is what makes the identity or the continued independence make so much sense. And maybe I think with money comes brand, and I think brand is probably the better answer for this question. It's the reason why Notre Dame remains independent is they are a brand from coast to coast every single Saturday of the week, specifically when Notre Dame is at home. And so that the fact that Notre Dame can guarantee that its brand can reach coast to coast is just another way that they continue to generate all of this money, because people watch Notre Dame. They now want to buy Notre Dame gear. They now want to go to Notre Dame games. They're going to visit South Bend. They're going to go to games on the road. And so just all at the end of the day bolsters Notre Dame's identity as a national football program.
5: And I think when you fold in the uniqueness of Notre Dame, the history, the nostalgia, the roots, some partial roots. I'm not saying all the roots in college football are tied to South Bend and in Notre Dame, but the country just celebrated its 250th anniversary. Notre Dame football has been going for 184 years this year. You know, that's, all things considered, that is not that far behind. You know, like, we're talking about, what, a 78-year difference between the independence of our country and the start of Notre Dame football. My dad turns 80 later this week. You know, that is a lifetime for him and a lot of other people, you know, who have been watching Notre Dame football for a long time. You know, obviously, he wasn't watching it back then, but I'm just saying, like, when you think about that, the fact that the country is 250 years old, or at least the declaration was signed 250 years ago, and Notre Dame football began 184 years ago, those two dates really, you know, like, when you think of where we are, you know, 78 years ago was 1948. The World War II was ending. Plenty of people, obviously, you know, still around, and that is celebrated. So I'm you know, like, when you think about it, Notre Dame football has been going on for not much, you know, not that much shorter a period of time than the country is old, honestly. And when you look at the benefits today, I mean, you nailed some of them. And again, when you tie in the nostalgia, the uniqueness of Notre Dame, you know, trying to strike the balance between modern, like the new Shields facility and, you know, the new Patrick Kramer dining room that was unveiled today, those kind of things, you know, like the bells and the whistles and all the shiny new objects that come with it, but also trying to keep that balance with the tradition of Notre Dame football that quite honestly, there was a lot of, you know, resistance to any modernization not that long ago at Notre Dame. So that's a big part of what keeps Notre Dame unique. But the independence aspect of it, again, like we've talked about rivalries in college football going by the wayside all the time. And Notre Dame Southern Cal will be the latest to go by the wayside. And I've even seen some ardent Notre Dame detractors with all the talk of expanding the college football playoff and, you know, all this other stuff that's going on, bigger picture on the micro or macro level in college football right now. People have actually said, you know what? I think you got to respect the fact that Notre Dame remains independent. With everything else, college football is built on traditions. And with everything else that's going on in college football, with conferences being destroyed and conferences being realigned and just, you know, these idiotic, you know, like the way, you know, where, you know, different schools and different conferences are and all that different kind of stuff. It still makes Notre Dame unique. It still makes Notre Dame stand out. It, you know, from the relevance standpoint, the people who try to claim that Notre Dame is not relevant, the fact that they think Notre Dame is not relevant, but they feel the need to call that out publicly, literally contradicts that and makes Notre Dame even more relevant. And so I think that the independence that Notre Dame has elevates the relevance that it has as well.
2: Yeah, I completely agree, because I think that, you know, relevance comes with teams that aren't like anyone else. And Notre Dame is the most unlike anyone else team in college football. And I agree with kind of a lot of what you were saying. I think, you know, when people look back and kind of look at Notre Dame, it's like, well, they get to kind of continue what makes college football so special. You have the opportunity to play a lot of your longstanding rivals. Yes, they're not playing in a conference championship, but they're still playing a majority of, you know, tough football games and a variety of football games. They're not kind of handcuffed to just basically one region or one conference in the United States. They play coast to coast throughout the entire year on neutral sites against SEC teams, against Big Ten teams, obviously against ACC teams, against the Naval Academy. So I agree with what you're saying. Notre Dame's kind of independence at the end of the day is a big mark of relevance for college football.
5: Yes. Captain Jim with a proper correction, by the way, says, Sean, Notre Dame football started 139 years ago this year. You're right. This is what I get, you know, for not writing my note down properly. I was thinking 1842 when the university was founded. That was the number that I was going on. So, you know, so like the university was founded then. Notre Dame's first game was, I believe, 1887. So Captain Jim is right. But still, the point remains. I mean, we're still not talking about, you know, that far apart in the grander scheme of things, you know, in terms of either when Notre Dame, University of Notre Dame was founded or, you know, when Notre Dame played its first football game. 1776 compared to 1887. You know, like, again, like, yeah, okay, that's more than a century. But when you look back now, it doesn't feel that far apart when you look in the grander scheme of things. Bigger point, right? Can we agree?
2: Yes.
5: Irish Eyes is asking in the YouTube chat, what is the latest on finding an opponent to replace Texas for 27 and 28? Well, as of now, they're still on the schedule in 27 and 28. So there's no need to find an opponent. And if it comes to that point, Notre Dame will have no problem finding an opponent. They'll be able to plug somebody in just fine. You know, will it be quite as high profile? I don't know, but you know, before all the Brendan Sorsby stuff came up, that Joey McGuire sure seemed pretty amped up on the possibility of either trying to play Texas or playing Notre Dame. Both topics came up. So I would bet that if Texas bails, Texas Tech would be the first in line. The question would be, you know, would Notre Dame still go in on that? But as of now, we don't have to worry about that.
2: I wouldn't mind seeing like a window or a opportunity open where Notre Dame is somehow kind of scheduling the best Big 12 team kind of year after year. Because I wouldn't mind any regard to playing, you know, potentially a low-level Big 12 team. But if you're guaranteeing – and the thing is there's really just not a lot of longevity in the Big 12 of, you know, some years it's BYU, some years it's Texas Tech, maybe some years it's Kansas. But if you can find a way to continuously do a home-and-home with kind of the top Big 12 team, I think that's something that could be, I think, fun for both sides because, one, it gives Notre Dame a quality opponent and everyone that – you know, the naysayers out there that say Notre Dame doesn't play anyone, the continuous opportunity to play the best Big 12 team. And it works for the Big 12 commissioner, Brent Yormack, because he thinks that the Big 12 is better than Notre Dame every single year. And so
5: well, listen,
2: taking the best of the best, who says no to that? It's going to sell out and Notre Dame can continue to prove that they're better than the entire Big 12 every season.
5: I'm going to give this information away for free. Right now, anyone can feel free to use this as they will. I think that makes great sense, Jesse. I'll tell you what, I'm going to save it until after the break. I will tell you my thought on what Jesse just said about scheduling the top Big 12 team every year, because I do definitely think there's something to that, and I think that Notre Dame could do even more around that if they really wanted to and if the Big 12 really wanted to. So we'll talk about that. We'll continue to talk about Notre Dame's Independence the day after Independence Day weekend. We've got that coming up. We've got rapid fire topics coming up that I think you're going to enjoy, or at least I hope you're going to enjoy. If Bobby upholds his end of the deal for once, that could actually happen. So that's coming up in the 6 o'clock hour still. But plenty more Notre Dame football talk right after this timeout. Weekday Sports Beat with IrishBreakdown.com.
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3: And the match is about to begin.
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3: What's this? We have an unexpected guest on the field.
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2: Now, the latest forecast from the WSBT Weather Center.
11: Skies will be mostly clear tonight with a low of 62. For Tuesday, we're mostly sunny with a high of 83. Partly sunny and a little warmer on Wednesday as highs make it to 86. And for Thursday, we're partly to mostly cloudy with a 50% chance of showers and storms and highs in the low 80s. A 40% chance of showers and storms for Friday with a high of 80. I'm WSBT 22 meteorologist Abby Wepler.

0: We continue weekday sports beat with averagebreakdown.com. Sean Stiers, Jesse Stiers on this beautiful Monday in South Bend, Michiana. No South Bend Cubs baseball tonight. We've got Cubby Corner coming up. Full show tonight. Full shows all week, actually, here. Well, I won't say all week. We've got an abbreviated week because we've got some overlapping vacations that are actually going to start later this week. But we don't have to talk about that today because, honestly, nobody's going to remember anyway. So Jesse had a suggestion about Notre Dame possibly scheduling the best Big 12 team every year. I think you could, you know, leave some wiggle room and say one of the top two or three teams from the Big 12 every year. I think that that would be a very interesting, like an extra scheduling arrangement that Notre Dame could make, Jesse, with the Big 12, is just say, hey, let's juice up our schedules. Let's bump them up. Let's beef them up. We want to play one of your top two teams every year. You think that you're the best conference in America, true or not. Brett Yormark obviously is very fond of his conference. And by the way, Big 12 Media Days actually begins Wednesday. So we'll see what kind of comments Brett Yormark has. I think, Jesse, that you could even elevate it beyond what you're talking about. So you say Notre Dame football is going to play one of the top two teams from the Big 12 every year. And you could also include the basketball teams in this and do like a, you know, like Notre Dame obviously has the Shamrock series, right? So you could say, okay, it's going to be, let's just say Baylor, okay? Baylor. Notre Dame is going to play Baylor in Kansas City, and, you know, football game will take place on Saturday. On Sunday, we'll have a men's and women's basketball doubleheader at, I think it's Sprint Arena now or whatever it is in Kansas City. Doesn't have to be Kansas City because, you know, with the Big 12 footprint, you've got Kansas City, you've got Dallas-Fort Worth, you've got Denver. I'm trying to think of, you know, some other places where you can go. You obviously have Houston.
1: Phoenix.
0: Yeah, Houston, Phoenix, you know, because the footprint is a lot bigger. You've got Salt Lake City. You know, you could do a lot of different things with this and, you know, do like, because the men's and women's basketball teams don't play Big 12 teams with much regularity either. So I think it could be something unique, you know, like this November, Notre Dame and Navy, it's not a Shamrock Series game, but Notre Dame and Navy are playing at Gillette out in Foxborough on a Saturday, and the basketball season begins the next day on November 1st over in Rome with the men's and women's basketball doubleheader. So save you from going all over the country and just say, hey, we're going to do a little Notre Dame Big 12 showcase, you know, once a year, maybe once every other year. Blow out a city in one of those markets in the Big 12 footprint and have Notre Dame play in one of the top two football teams from the previous year in the conference, and have Notre Dame men's and women's basketball also playing teams from that same, same school the next day. What do you think?
1: Yeah, it'd be a Notre Dame and Big 12 explosion that would work very well for both sides. Obviously, Notre Dame gets exposure for its football and basketball teams against some top-end programs. And then the Big 12 gets all of the, you know, basically gate sales, ticket sales.
0: I wouldn't go that far. They get some of them. Notre Dame's going to be in on that as well.
1: I'm saying they get their normal share. But it would be an elevated share because they would sell out an NFL stadium, I would imagine, right? And so I guess that's what I was getting at is this would be a good, you know, agreement that, like Notre Dame's current situation, benefits both sides tremendously. Of course, yeah, Talking about the Notre Dame and ACC, and the Big 12 could get a taste of, oh, no wonder why the ACC likes to keep Notre Dame, you know, in the mix and allow them to play a football schedule and have all their other, you know, non-football sports and hockey reside within the ACC. So I think it's a great idea. And I kind of just came to the conclusion that I think that the Big 12 commissioner's Yormak's comments, I don't think that they were to spite Notre Dame. I think they were kind of to antagonize Notre Dame a little bit because he wants a little bit of piece of that pie at the end of the day.
0: I don't blame him.
1: He's been looking back and he was like, you know what? I'm not going to outwardly say, please, Notre Dame, come play me. But I'll make fun of Notre Dame, and I'll say that they're not good. That way they kind of have to come prove their point. And, again, now it's a win-win for both sides.
0: Money where your mouth is. I mean, Notre Dame has shown that it's willing to go out. They signed a two-year deal with BYU as soon as Southern Cal decided that they were going to run away from one of the best rivalries in all of college football. Notre Dame, the day that the news broke about USC, the BYU news broke as well. So, I mean, why not? Again, sign a 15-year contract with the Big 12 where you're going to play one of the top two teams. So that means it doesn't have to be the same year or, the same team every year. It could revolve quite a bit.
1: Basically, you just sign the contract and then slide in whoever finished in the top three of the conference.
0: All Notre Dame has to do is keep a placeholder.
1: The slot is full, but the Big 12 will just be like, all right, this is a team we want to give you from the top three this
0: right.
1: year.
0: The only other side of it would be, because it would be a different Big 12 team every year, you might have to have sort of some standby opponents ready, for teams to kind of slot in. You're like, you're either going to play Notre Dame or you're going to play,
1: Oklahoma. Texas Southern.
0: Yeah, exactly. Exactly. You're either going to get a really hard game or you're going to get the easiest game on your schedule. Something like that. And
1: you're either going to make $2 million or you're going to have to pay someone $2 million.
0: Yeah, that's exactly right. That's exactly right. Well, let me ask you this, because we started this show talking about Notre Dame's independence and a lot of different ways that, we can go with that. Notre Dame obviously has the arrangement with the ACC. The NBC TV contract runs through 2029, and the ACC's grant of rights TV contract, which Notre Dame is part of, runs through 2036 as well. Save the ACC, part of this. Do you think that, let's say Notre Dame were to decide to leave the ACC, do you think Notre Dame staying independent in football, but having another, the other sports in a conference other than the ACC could happen? And since we're talking about the Big 12, you can start with that if you want, or you can go someplace else.
1: Sorry. So the question you asked was, if could Notre Dame remain independent but still have their Olympic sports somewhere else, assuming the ACC is no longer
0: somewhere other than the ACC. So the other sports are still in a conference. Notre Dame football is independent, but they're leaving the ACC theoretically for another Power Four conference, or just another conference. Do you think that it could actually happen?
1: I do think it actually could happen, and I think it's actually a very viable option, because I'm in the boat that I think that 20 years from now, max, the ACC isn't going to exist anymore. You might be able to take it down to 10 years. I'm not sure how extreme I want to be, but I think the ACC is going to end up collapsing just because it's not going to have the strength to keep up with some of the other power conferences especially within the college football field. And so I think when you start looking at who would make the most sense outside of the ACC, I think a very good agreement could come with the Big Ten because of where Notre Dame is regionally. And I think you could revive. And if I were Notre Dame, what I would pitch is regional rivalries that fans would just blow up for, tickets, viewership, all of it. Like, imagine if Notre Dame is playing Michigan State, Ohio State, and Penn State every single year.
0: Yeah.
1: Those are, I think that those conferences would be willing, or the Big Ten would be willing to live with Notre Dame being independent in football, but bringing all the other sports over, but still getting those matchups of Notre Dame football versus Michigan, Michigan State, Ohio State, Penn State, because those games
0: even Indiana, assuming Indiana, remains as relevant as they are right now.
1: And then now you have an in-state rivalry.
0: Yeah. Oregon.
1: You can add to the list.
0: Yeah.
1: So I just think everyone kind of, cries wolf right now about Notre Dame. But once all the dust settles, I think every conference would be more than willing to bring on the agreement, a very similar agreement to what Notre Dame has right now, with the ACC, and I think the Big Ten would make the most sense.
0: I think you're right. I'm really curious how interested, because the last I had heard, you know, like official, unofficial that I had heard, was the Big Ten really had no interest in a partial deal with Notre Dame. That it would either be you're all in or you're all out, with the exception, obviously, of hockey. That is sort of, you know, like the one sliver that they were willing to have. But, you know, let's, you know, like when Notre Dame hockey joined the Big Ten, they ran through the freaking conference in that first year, you might remember. And I think they ended up in the Frozen Four, if I'm not mistaken, that first year in the Big Ten. That was kind of in that range. But in any case, like, they're, you know, they'll accept the hockey, but it feels like they want full-fledged commitment from Notre Dame. So, like, I agree, you could get some great put-butts-in-the-seat matchups. You could get, you know, because of the regional aspect predominantly of the Big Ten, it potentially helps out in getting USC back on the schedule if you were going to do something like that. It helps in getting both Michigan and Michigan State back on the schedule. You would have touches of Ohio State. You would essentially have the same kind of setup that you have with the ACC, but you would have much more marquee, you know, slash premier matchups. But the other aspect of that is it also adds to the value of Notre Dame's NBC contract and the Big Ten's contract that they have with the NBC, you know, with NBC, because you have the opportunity to get more of those games on your network if Notre Dame is involved in them. Just like, you know, like the whole thing with the Peacock game. Remember when Notre Dame announced the schedule? And I don't know if it has been officially announced yet. Let me go and look.
1: Right, you know, it's crazy. Now, while you're looking that up and you bring up Notre Dame and Peacock, Notre Dame kind of soft launched Peacock into
0: existence
1: sports streaming. Because now they've got World Cup games. Yesterday, they had every MLB game was on Peacock. I didn't know if you knew that, but yesterday, Sunday, every MLB game was on Peacock. The first live sport that I remember being on Peacock was Notre Dame football. And so, again, when you're talking about, you know, brand rights and TV contracts, it's like, if when you're talking about college football, I just don't know how Notre Dame is not the centerpiece to all of that, because they're basically the reason Peacock Sports exists now. And they're obviously, you know, NBC does well, but they do even better because of Notre Dame. And so I don't know how you could look at that. I think someone put it in the chat. You know, everyone wants to cry until they're actually presented with an offer. I think if the Big Ten was presented with an offer that again, benefited both sides, Notre Dame and the Big Ten, it would be hard to say no to. It's just that isn't the current situation right now. And so they're going to do nothing but complain about it because they're not involved in the current situation.

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1: Intertwined in these contracts that gives NBC Peacock the, you know, the flexibility to put some other games on Peacock as well. I just personally, I think I think the only bigger affiliation between Notre Dame and the Big Ten would come if and when, still big if, capital I, capital F, if and when the Super League thing happens down the road. I think that that is the only chance that Notre Dame is going to have some bigger, more, you know, more formal affiliation with the Big Ten. Personally, because I just I mean,
2: that's the only big domino that could fall that could really blow up this whole independence after Independence Day show that we're doing here right now is that the college football format changes in a way that one, conferences no longer exist, and so it's just a completely moot point, or they make some sort of rule that you have to be in a conference in order to be eligible for the college football playoff. That's the only way,
1: which obviously
2: this whole thing blows up.
1: As of right now, there's no appetite for that. Everyone's more than willing to have Notre Dame involved in the college football playoff without being in a conference. And again, when you look at the track record over the last couple of years, Indiana is the only team in the first 2 years of the 12-team playoff format that has made it to a conference championship game. None of the other teams. Ohio State won the whole thing 2 years ago. They didn't make it to a conference championship game. Obviously, Notre Dame being the independent, they were not in a conference championship game. But also, Ohio State, I already said Ohio State, Indiana won the national championship last year. And they were the only one that that made it in to a conference championship game. Chris in the YouTube chat says, if Notre Dame has to go for their independence, the Big Ten will invite with open arms because they don't want the SEC to get Notre Dame. That also works the other way. You know, like the SEC doesn't want Notre Dame in the Big Ten. You know, that is, you know, like the Big Ten or the SEC, rather, they're a big part of everything that's going on right now. We haven't talked about 24-team college football playoff expansion in a long time, you know, I guess it like a month and a half now at this point since all the spring meetings wrapped up in different parts of the country. But again, the SEC isn't holding out because of some virtuous reason on not wanting the 24-team playoff. They're holding out right now because of the fact that their conference championship game makes the most money of any of the other conference championship games. They're holding that up. But Notre Dame and Greg Sankey are also very allied in a lot of different things that are going on, and you know, just philosophically, with the exception of that, because Notre Dame does favor the 24-team field, as you've heard Pete Bavakwa say. But the SEC doesn't want Notre Dame in the Big Ten either. So, you know, again, like they have a great willingness to give Notre Dame a lot of these concessions that help them stay independent. They're willing to, you know, concede some of these things because they don't want Notre Dame joining up with the Big Ten, because that gives the Big Ten even greater TV value, you know, with money that's going to be thrown out here in the future, you know. And, you know, like when you talk about, you know, like what you said, Jesse, unless they make some kind of rule that says Notre Dame would have to play in a conference championship game or, you know, be in a conference to be in the playoff, I think that the SEC is more than happy with where Notre Dame, you know, is in its place in the pecking order, because Notre Dame is also willing to go out and schedule these SEC teams in non-conference games. And that helps the SEC as well.
2: Yeah, I definitely agree. I think that the SEC, to kind of sum up what you were getting at there, the SEC is going to do everything in its power to have the SEC championship game, but also have the influence to get the most SEC teams into the college football playoff compared to everyone else. The SEC is always going to have more, if not equal to teams in the Big Ten. They're definitely always going to have more teams in the ACC and the Big 12. And obviously Notre Dame's the only independent, so they're going to have more teams than that. So whatever the

0: SEC can do to keep those championships around and to keep Notre Dame kind of out of the mix because it brings more spotlight, more revenue, more attention to the SEC, they're going to consistently hold out as long as possible to make sure that that happens.
1: Yes, correct. So, like I said, the Notre Dame TV contract with NBC has 4 more years on it, including this season. It runs through 2029, and then the ACC grant of rights runs through 2036. So, for doing this scale of 1 to 10, what's your confidence Notre Dame is still independent in football and still in the ACC for everything else but hockey beyond 2029 when the current NBC TV contract expires?
0: Yeah, I'm going to give this a solid 9.5. I think that Notre Dame is going to remain independent because, honestly, the talks of college football expansion, playoff expansion, only benefit Notre Dame and lessen the need to be in a conference or be a conference champion or all those things. And I think that the ACC is going to last at least that long. I don't see a path where the ACC completely dissolves within the next 3 to 4 years. And I think Notre Dame contractually, it makes a lot of sense to see their agreement through. And I believe that goes to what, like 2036. So I think as long as the ACC is standing on its feet, providing a fighter's chance, just basically they have to stay reputable as a conference. They can't have, some of their bigger players fall out, potentially realign, that sort of stuff. But I think that, there is still the opportunity that some of these schools, I mean, Florida State threatened it, potentially to get out of the contract because it thinks a bigger payday is out there, or the conference loses some of its other flagship members. That would really be the only thing. Or, if somehow ESPN and the ACC are kind of lead to some sort of restructure where the ACC is kind of absolved by some of these other conferences. So I guess, long story short, what I'm saying is I think the ACC is going to be strong enough to stand at least the next 5 years. And I think the continuous college football expansion lessens the need for Notre Dame to even think about not being independent anymore.
1: Yeah, and like this Save College Football Act thing has kind of died down, which I had a feeling it was going to. I don't know if it's going to rev back up. I honestly don't know if they'll ever get the votes. But if, and it's still a very big if, the thing actually passes, there's, specific wording in it about, future conference realignment and all that kind of stuff, which basically shuts the door on the Florida States and Clemsons of the world. And let's be honest, like this is, we're at a very important time for both of those programs, even more so with Clemson right now, with where they are in terms of being a national power after being in the playoff a couple years ago and basically sneaking in a weak ACC, and then missing the playoffs last year, falling back, even with a quarterback that everyone was projecting as a, high first round NFL draft guy. Like, they missed the playoffs. They only won 7 games last year. And so they're kind of teetering on, just how desirable is Clemson? Like, if there was any real desirability for any of those programs in the ACC to leave, I think they would have already done it by now. No matter how big the buyouts are, because they would have felt like they could offset it with the kind of TV revenue they were going to get from either the Big Ten or the SEC. And as we saw, there was no real desire on either part. But again, like, all this is good for Notre Dame. So, like, I'm with you. I'm at a 9.5 on this. And it's funny because Bitten by the Party Animal said his confidence was 1, that Notre Dame would basically, have the same deal with the ACC, with the scheduling agreement and the Olympic sports going forward. And we're only talking about 5 years down the road. So we're not even talking about the end of the contract. John thought it was a 10, and that's, I'm up there as well. Like, with all the volatility right now in sports, like, Notre Dame is still in a good place when it comes to putting together schedules, but they still need a conference like the ACC to provide those five opponents, you know, and like they want to continue to play Miami more often. They'd like to play Florida State more often if Florida State is going to be a good team. And they've obviously signed a long-term contract with Clemson. So they'd like more of that buying, you know, even though all the stuff blew up on everybody back in December with the college football, playoff selection. I think Notre Dame will ultimately ink another pretty nice Notre Dame football deal. They will ink another nice NBC TV contract going forward. And, that will be a big piece. And I think that they will remain in the ACC. I'm very confident that that's going to happen. Again, this is barring some other major thing happening. But I don't see that happening. And like I've said time and again this offseason, college football playoff expansion is good for Notre Dame because it opens that path that both Jack Swarbrick and Pete Bavakwa have talked about. Being in the college football playoff helps keep you relevant, and the bigger the playoff pool, the more revenue that brings into Notre Dame. You know, by being in the playoff, the chance for potentially home games if they don't have a bye in that first round, and just everything about it is good for Notre Dame where we are right now with all the spending that is going on.
0: Yeah, I mean, I completely agree, and I think that Notre Dame has landed itself in a really good position now and moving forward. And I think that what a lot of people don't want to realize is no matter what happens, Notre Dame is always going to be a hot commodity because they're Notre Dame, because they've built this identity around being independent. They don't have to play 8 or 9 conference games per season and then some D1AA schools to open the season. They're consistently going to play Power 5 teams, and there's always going to be a variety. So at any point, if any of these teams would like to, you know, get on the schedule, there is always going to be room, and it is always going to be one of that team's highest ticketed events every season.
1: Absolutely. Absolutely. And, you know, like, I've heard the Big 12 floated every once in a while, you know, like leave the ACC, join the Big 12. I'm skeptical that that would be really desirable for Notre Dame because, I mean, there's obviously a lot of money being thrown in Notre Dame's way. You know, again, between the combination of NBC and the ACC TV contract, and you have the ACC network involved in that. The Big 12, they're in combination more so with Fox, you know, so I think that, you know, there's a lot of value in the fact that even though Florida State and Miami are not consistently great, Miami is good, not taking anything away from them. Florida State was good a few years ago, but they came back down to earth. There's value. There's more value, I think. Like if you were comparing ACC, Big 12, there's still more value in the ACC, you know, like when you look at the ACC network, there is no Big 12 network, so there's no extra revenue that is derived from that Notre Dame is a part of, you know, especially specific to the Olympic sports and, you know, having games on there and other programming that is attached to that. And they've also got, because of the ACC, they've got all the visibility in the ACC TV markets. Now, Big 12, okay, you'd have Central Florida, obviously not nearly as great. The Big 12 would give them Texas exposure. That would probably be, you know, the trade-off. But, you know, there would be a lot of FS1 games on Big 12 because you've got Big Fox, who wants to put Ohio State on the air as much as possible. Whereas, you know, with the affiliation with the ACC, Notre Dame gets a lot of road games on ESPN. They get some road games on ABC, and you know, as a fallback worst case scenario, you're on ACC network, and that hasn't even happened as much lately. But there'd be a lot of FS1 in the Big 12, you know, with a lot of those teams that you're playing. So I don't think that it, you know, that is like, I don't mind it, you know, as we were talking about it earlier, Jess, I wouldn't mind some kind of, you know, smaller deal to play a Big 12 team every year, but I don't think that like a bigger picture similar deal with the Big 12, you know, similar to the ACC, I don't think that that's a fit for Notre Dame. What do you think?
0: No, I think the only two viable options would be the Big 10 and the SEC. I think if Notre Dame really got to a point where they felt, they were fully back to being a big boy, true blue blood football team in the SEC, take your chances with the SEC. But I just think of, regionally, marketably, where Notre Dame wants to consistently be. I think the Big Ten makes a lot of sense, especially with the addition of Oregon and USC, because then you could go coast to coast. You got Maryland all the way out on the east, mm-hmm. and then Oregon, USC on the west. And then being the SEC, obviously the South is considered the best, football recruiting pool that there is. So I just there would be too much kind of second fiddle with the Big 12 for a program and specifically a football program that has as much status as Notre Dame. Kind of arrogantly, I would say, I don't think that they'd want to take a back seat at that point and be kind of not the premier matchup every week, like you were talking about.
1: By the way, Jay Melvin in the YouTube chat, I know this was addressed in the chat. He was asking earlier, wait, Sean and Jesse are related? And he said, well, their last names are Steyer, so I was a bit curious, was that a coincidence or not? Coincidence, Jesse?
0: Just a coincidence. I don't know who this guy is.
1: It's just a coincidence that it is 85 degrees and humid outside, and Jesse is wearing a sweatshirt. He finally had the sense to take off the hat that he was wearing as well. I think I'm sweating even more just watching you sweat here across the YouTube.
0: Hey, right, it's now only 78 out today, and I was telling you the apartment's down to 68, so it feels nice. All right, I wanted to be comfortable today. Today was a hard Monday.
1: Tough one, rough run. All that consumption over the weekend. I feel you. All right, we'll take a break. When we come back, rapid fire comes your way in hour number two. We have more Notre Dame topics to discover and discuss, and some other topics coming up as well. 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
3: In the round of 16 at the World Cup, Spain has a 1-0 lead over Portugal in the final moments of second half stoppage time. Spain scored its goal in the first minute of second half stoppage time on Fox.
4: Lovely ball through!
3: The winner faces either Team USA or Belgium in the quarterfinals. FIFA today dismissed Belgium's appeal over the lifting of U.S. star Folarin Balogun's suspension for the match tonight of the round of 16 in Seattle. FIFA said the appeal was inadmissible because Belgium, quote, is not a party to the proceedings, unquote. Again, right now, Spain leads Portugal 1-0, final moments of second half stoppage time. I'm Isaac Lowenkron.
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19: Now, the latest forecast from the WSBT Weather Center.
20: Skies will be mostly clear tonight with a low of 62. For Tuesday, we're mostly sunny with a high of 83. Partly sunny and a little warmer on Wednesday as highs make it to 86. And for Thursday, we're partly to mostly cloudy with a 50% chance of showers and storms and highs in the low 80s. A 40% chance of showers and storms for Friday with a high of 80. I'm WSBT 22 meteorologist Abby Wepler.

0: Sports Beat with IrishBreakdown.com rolls into the second hour of the show, and that can only mean one thing, not just Bobby Hensley adorning us with his presence, but his rapid fire as well. And I'm just... I guess this is a good time to remind people that you can watch this show live on YouTube on either the Irish Breakdown YouTube channel or Sports Radio WSBT. And as this show progresses, Jesse's hair just gets progressively worse after he took off his hat about 20 minutes ago.
1: I was going to say, I don't think I've ever seen Jesse without his hat on.
2: Bobby, I thought you were going to come in today with like a nice sunglasses, tan line, face would be a shade of red from being outside all weekend, but I was sadly disappointed.
1: Yeah, it was pretty boring, but I saw something about where you went boating at, so you were the one celebrating.
0: Yeah, someone, Jesse, Derek wants to know where you went boating.
2: Lake Erie. I was right on the lake, just outside the Brown Stadium, actually. You can kind of go up and down the coastline there. So we were on the boat for about 4 hours on Saturday, just enough time, and then went to the pool afterwards. But I had a really good friend in town, so we were just kind of nonstop doing stuff the whole weekend, not just 4th of July. I will say, I took him to my favorite sports bar wing spot, and my friends always joke because they say that's my only contribution to the friend group, like introducing them to that place.
0: That's the place. That's everyone. It's very
2: validating.
0: Everyone gets that intro. I don't think I've ever been there. Would I enjoy it?
2: You would enjoy it. You would enjoy it.
0: Okay.
1: Has you ever taken somebody there and they didn't like it?
2: Sorry, what'd you say, Bobby?
0: Have you ever taken someone there and they didn't like it?
2: No. That's a very validating feeling. And I took my friend on Thursday, and we were getting ready to go to the airport yesterday, and he was like, do you think we could go there for one more meal before we go to the airport? And I was like, we sure can, buddy.
0: So what size boat was this? Joe is insinuating you were on a dinghy out there.
2: It's just like a pontoon boat / cruiser. It's nothing crazy. It's not like a speedboat or anything. There was 13 people on it. It only goes up to like 25, 30 miles per hour or something. I will say, though, when we got out on the water, I wasn't sure what was happening. There was this boat following us for a long time. And then we kind of
0: Lake Erie Pirates?
1: Yeah.
2: And then Coast Guard actually took their boat in, and I was like, I don't know what's going on, but
0: wow,
2: they were only on the water for like 30 minutes, and then all of a sudden their boat was being pulled in by the Coast Guard. I don't know if they were trying to get our attention and they were like running out of gas or something, but I don't know. It's like,
0: that's,
2: we were
0: interesting.
2: Only on the, what could you do for 30 minutes?
0: Do you go out? Do you plunge into Lake Erie? Like, do you jump off the boat, swim around and stuff like that?
2: Yeah. Yeah, for sure. A lot of people brought like rafts and floaties and stuff.
0: Okay, cool.
2: You know, the Lake Erie water's not the best, but
0: hey,
2: it is what it is when you're just floating.
0: It's a great lake, baby. It's a great lake.
1: They were probably just trying to get your autograph. They knew you were on the boat and couldn't catch up to you in time.
2: Jesse, slow down.
0: Yeah. He stays off the Cleveland Metro now, so he doesn't get any of that popularity.
1: Yeah.
0: So,
1: one question for you about the wing place. If you don't have friends in town, how often do you go like on your own?
2: That's actually how I found the place. So when we first moved here, my wife travels a lot for work. And so there was some sort of sporting event going on, and I was like, I just kind of want to go watch somewhere. And I started looking around at bars in the area. It's about 15 minutes from our house. And I went, and I was like, either I'm crazy or this is some of the best wings I've ever had. And then I started taking people one by one, and now everyone loves to go there. It's our favorite spot to go to.
0: I think one thing that has to be evaluated, though, as well, is how much has been consumed before you taste the first wing. I think that has an impact. Okay.
2: We are strictly
0: What's special
2: purposes.
0: About the wings? What's special? We need to start talking some football here. So in 20 seconds or less, what's so special about these wings?
2: The sauce. All of their sauces are phenomenal, and they're hearty wings. They're not dinky little wings. You get good-sized wings with some of the best house-made sauces. Their menu says voted best sauce in Ohio.
0: Mm, okay.
1: And then ranch or blue cheese?
2: Blue cheese.
1: Oh, no.
0: Are you hearing what I'm hearing here, Bobby? You know, we had Jay Melvin in the YouTube chat asking, are Sean and Jesse father and son. Yes, we are father and son for anyone maybe who has missed that over time.
1: Which one's which?
0: He's never taken me. He's never taken me to get these wings. He's never offered up any of these wings.
1: He did say that you would like it.
0: He did.
1: Which is even more of a dig then.
2: He only likes the New York style pizza when he visits, so I don't want to detour too much from that.
0: It's a good slice of pizza, I will say that. All right. Let's talk some football. Season 3 of the Netflix series Quarterback is coming out this month. They're going to follow, well, they followed Jaden Daniels, Baker Mayfield, Joe Flacco, and Cam Ward. Which of these things is not like the others, Joe Flacco? Through the 2025 season, they followed those four quarterbacks. Their annual show on Netflix. My question to you, spinning this in a Notre Dame direction. If you were going to follow three Notre Dame players through the 2026 season, who would they be, Jesse?
2: I'll start first and foremost with Aeneas Williams. He would be on my list. I think there's a cool storyline with him of, you know, who's the next running back after Jeremiah Love, yeah. Jadarian Price. It's obviously one of the bigger things everyone talks about. I'm not going to say CJ Carr because I think that's the easiest, you know, layup you could ever make. So I'm going.
0: It is the easiest layup that you could ever make, but isn't it also like the one that people would want to see? Like, isn't there actually a valid case for it?
2: Yeah, but I mean, everyone wants to see the star quarterback on a big time program.
0: It's to be continued. The beast. To be continued. Continue with your list. You've got Aeneas Williams at the top.
2: Everyone should know that I'm going to say Drake Bowen defensively.
0: I'm totally shocked that you said Drake Bowen because you don't have a man crush on Drake Bowen at all.
2: He's the leader of the defense. Third year now. I think there's a lot of expectations for this defense as a whole. And he's going to be the backbone. He's going to be the main guy defensively. So I would go there. And then I always like kind of like the Hard Knocks, the little underdog story. Maybe a guy who's fighting for a lot of playing time, has really, you know, maybe a younger guy. Maybe he's battling through a bit of an injury. I kind of want to go here. Either Tay Johnson. Or I would kind of – a wild card here would be someone like Rodney Dunham just to see like – because I think he's going to play a prominent role in this season at some point. And so like the buildup up to that moment because he's not going to be a day one starter.
0: Someone a little bit more unknown, but it's like you're probably going to be hearing this name at some point.
2: Yeah, by the time the playoffs – it's like they're building up his role. So by the time the playoffs come – and he makes some crazy like strip sack. It's like the lead of the show. You know what I mean? Like they built up this whole thing. So, you know, maybe this isn't the greatest list, but I personally like Aeneas Williams, Drake Bowen, and Ronnie Dunham.
1: See,
0: that's a good list. I don't mind that list. I'll just follow up, and you know, Bobby, you can chime in. Like the Aeneas Williams aspect, I think that is a really good angle to go into because of the fact that, you know, you're stepping in.
2: What has every media person said so far this offseason?
0: Right.
2: What are they going to do at running back? What are they going to, and he hears that.
0: Right. I agree. And, you know, you're stepping in with arguably the best Notre Dame running four, you know, you're following in the footsteps of arguably the best Notre Dame running back of the last 30 plus years in Jeremiah Love, not to mention Jadarian Price. So I think that's going to be a continuing storyline, at least macro national media wise. So I think Aeneas Williams is a really good pick.
1: I think that he is an interesting pick, and what he's trying to follow up, how he's going to fit in when he's the featured guy, that's all going to be entertaining. I just think that we'll see it play out on the field. I would rather see someone like obviously CJ Carr, because not only is he going to be the star of the team. Maybe in college football, but then you can show him going to the Heisman. You can show him going for awards. You can show him throughout the year everything that a guy of that caliber has to do. So it's almost like a behind the scenes of a Heisman run. And then if he were to win it or win the championship, it would just be a really cool story that would make the whole show worth watching.
2: Maybe the prelude to his Heisman Trophy acceptance speech.
1: Yeah.
0: Right.
1: Yeah. But I think that would be pretty cool.
2: That's a big word for me, by the way. Prelude.
1: Prelude. That's an SAT word, too. And then I was going to say Great House, I think, would be great to follow because there's so many question marks around him. How healthy will he be? What can he contribute? The way it ended last year and then this offseason into spring practice. So I would like to kind of see what's going on with him specifically behind the scenes. Is he in the medical side of it more than he is practicing? Where exactly is he at? I think that would showcase some of that, which would make it worth watching. And then, I don't know, like the last one, I was trying to think of something random to make people watch. And I was thinking like a guy like Jerome Bettis Jr. would be fun just to see what level his dad has in his life. And you can tell these stories that are not necessarily on the field stories. So that would be my list. But Aeneas is a
2: defensive love. Bobby?
1: No, not for ratings. I mean, that people want to see the stars on offense.
2: That's crazy.
0: So a few recommendations from the YouTube audience. Of course, Joe, Mr. Omaha, wants Rezac in there. He also says Faison and Jags. You're going to have to be more specific when you talk about Faison because you've got Dylan and Jordan now both on the team. I think Matt Jeffrey could be an interesting one, you know, because like you were talking about under the radar and the fact that Jeffrey is still playing on the lacrosse team, played in a national championship game and is doing double duty. Obviously, there's not, you know, you don't have the same overlap once the season starts. He's focusing solely on football, but I think that, you know, interesting route. And let's be honest, you know, like the Peacock series that they do, you know, what we're asking is, what three players would you pick to follow through an entire season? Like, sole focus on them. Obviously, Peacock, when they do their, you know, they're going to pick some players and they're going to do little features on them on a week-to-week basis, but they don't typically pick, you know, a handful of guys and you know, do anything specific on them throughout the year. Justin wants Christian Gray. I think that's a pretty good one as well because, you know, again, like, Leonard Moore gets all the well-deserved publicity and hype, but you know, Christian Gray, I think watching it now, he is a quieter guy, so I'm not exactly sure, you know, at least publicly, exactly sure what you'd get, you know, from like quotability and sound bites and stuff like that. Corey also says Leonard Moore, by the way. But I think from an unheralded, you know, more under the radar but very blue collar, hardworking type guy, I think Christian Gray would be a very good choice.
2: So can we get your three?
0: You can. Are you saying that I filibustered and, you know, I'm just going on and on about this at this point?
1: No, well, we're just generally...
2: You pestered us and critiqued us about R3. I'm ready to throw rocks at you.
0: I didn't say that that yours were bad. You know, I would take issue, you know, because like, oh, CJ Carr is the easy answer. But acupuncture says Jags is interesting, and he's one of the ones that I have.
2: He follows kind of that storyline arc I was talking about.
0: Yeah,
2: someone who, like, gets hurt that could potentially play a big role later on in the season.
0: Because look, you know, think about it this way: like this would not be if you're following the Netflix blueprint specifically, and even if you're following the Peacock blueprint with what they've done, with how they've, you know, done their episodes, they wait until the end of the season before they put these episodes out, just like Netflix followed these quarterbacks through the entirety of last season, and now as the next training camp is getting ready to start, that's when the, you know, the series and these episodes are going to come out. So if you did Jagasaw, like, you've got all the, you know, the injury background and all the unfortunate stuff that's happened, and you can follow him throughout the season. And if there are, you know, like, obviously, you know, everyone wants more highs than lows, but if there are, you know, setbacks in the recovery and things like that, you've got all of that you have as well, and you can tell that story again once the season is done or it all comes out. So I like Jagasaw was on my list for that very reason, because I think that, you know, that's there's a lot there to work with. I mean, Bobby, you've got a TV background. Do you agree?
1: Yeah, you always want those complicated stories and maybe some conflict, you know, for better or for worse. It's what makes something worth watching. Another angle you could probably take would even be something for people on Netflix, because you say this is after the season, you've already watched the games. I think you could cover the Australian punter. You know, they've had a couple of them at Notre Dame, and where did they come from? How do they acclimate to America? I think that kind of stuff would be more ratings gold than just watching, you know, I don't want to say vanilla player, because But like Netflix, if it's on Netflix, you want more people to watch. You want to get people that aren't football people to watch.
0: You're going
1: to
0: get more of the personality and the stuff that you get behind the scenes anyway.
1: Right.
0: You know, than what you're going to get in a press conference type setting. I actually think that, you know, again, the Netflix series is quarterback and they're following four starting quarterbacks over the course of the season. I actually think following the entire Notre Dame quarterback room throughout the season would be very interesting because you've got Carr and then you've got these other guys. You know, you've got like training camp, you've got the, you know, the backup situation and everything else, and you've got, you know, disparity in, you know, in terms of really young guy, incoming freshman, and, you know, all this other talent and kind of how these guys interact both on and off the field in the quarterback room with Gino Gaduli and the whole thing. So I think that there would be a lot there just to follow the whole quarterback room all season.
1: Well, that's exactly right, because that's exactly what we're talking about. You have these wrinkles. You have the established, then the younger, then the up-and-comer,
0: mm-hmm.
1: and it tells a story on its own without you even having to invest in just focusing on one player. The room tells its natural story. That, to Jesse's point, that's kind of why Williams is cool, because if they had done this last year and it was just running backs, you know, it would be cool to see where he's at this year and how he takes over and helps the younger ones out.
0: Absolutely, absolutely. All right, so those are the Notre Dame players we would want to see someone follow throughout the course of the season if they were doing like a you know, a quarterback like Netflix does with the NFL quarterbacks. We'll take a break. When we come back, what Notre Dame assistant coaches would you like to see potentially you know, someone follow if they were doing a season-long follow and you're going to follow two coaches throughout the entirety of the season. We'll do that when we return and more topics. Weekday Sports Beat with Irish Breakdown.
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9: Now, the latest forecast from the WSBT Weather Center.
17: skies will be mostly clear tonight with a low of 62. For Tuesday, we're mostly sunny with a high of 83. Partly sunny and a little warmer on Wednesday as highs make it to 86. And for Thursday, we're partly to mostly cloudy with a 50% chance of showers and storms and highs in the low 80s. A 40% chance of showers and storms for Friday with a high of 80. I'm WSBT 22 meteorologist Abby Wepler.

0: 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I'm Sean Stiers. Jesse Stiers is here. Bobby Hensley is here for his Monday appearance, his regular Monday appearance. He'll actually be here on Wednesday as well because we've got a lot of scheduling stuff going on this week and next week. So we're going to tear it up. We're going to tear it up, cut it up with you.
1: Oh, I'm just happy to be around. You've only introduced me to good people on this show, so I guess anybody looks good compared to you. So.
0: you just had to. You had to just follow it up there.
1: Well, you know, I didn't know you guys were related, so that's kind of blowing my mind for the day.
0: I can see that. I can see that. All right, we're going to run out of time here before too long. So we talked about the four Notre Dame players you would like to see someone follow, you know, on a like follow throughout the entirety of the season for a series a la Netflix's quarterback. What two Notre Dame coaches, besides Marcus Freeman, keep Marcus Freeman out of this because, you know, to Jesse's point about CJ Carr, I feel like this is even lower hanging fruit. And, you know, like, besides Freeman, what Notre Dame assistant coaches, shaking your head, Jesse, would you like to follow through the season?
2: First of all, CJ Carr is just as low-hanging fruit as Marcus Freeman is in this question. I needed to clarify that.
0: But Marcus Freeman has more on his plate, you know?
2: Also very true. But I'm going to, as I usually do, show love to both sides of the ball with this question. One offense, one defense. Offense, you might yell at me, but I'm actually going to go with Gino Gadulli just because I think it'd be really fun to see that inside access or maybe the little stuff about CJ Carr, some of just like the everyday drills, the stuff he's in his ear about, the stuff that he has to get, you know, on him about, that sort of stuff. But then also just the quarterback development in general. I think he's been doing a great job outside of CJ Carr. Obviously, Angeli and Menchie are going to be power four starters elsewhere. You know, if all things go how we expect them to, there's a good chance this is CJ Carr's last season at Notre Dame. And so we'd get that kind of early access into, you know, maybe the next quarterback development after CJ Carr. So offensively, I'm going Gino.
0: By the way, if I would have bet, I would have nailed your top. Well, you, Aeneas Williams, I guess, was your top player. I would have nailed the fact that you would say Drake Bowen. I also would have nailed the fact that you would say Gino Gadulli. So I'm just saying. Not saying that's good or bad or one way or another. I'm just saying.
2: Go defensively ahead. Was a little bit harder. I'm really stuck between two guys. It'd be between Charlie Partridge and Aaron Henry, both newcomers to the staff. Charlie Partridge, I just think that it'd be cool. Like, this defensive line is going to make a big turn this season, and I think they're going to be highly productive, and it's going to be the last piece of the puzzle. So I think the linebackers and the secondary are set on the Notre Dame defense, and if the defensive line does what I think they're going to, it's going to be the missing piece. And so seeing that would be really fun. But then also in the limited exposure to Aaron Henry that I've had, the guy is just a tremendous interview. He's a lot of personality.
0: That he is.
2: There would be a lot of learning, things you probably didn't know about football that you, and really stuff that could probably tie into everyday life. And he obviously would be around what I think is going to be – all those guys are going to be drafted. Lyndon Moore is going to get drafted. Adon Shuler is going to get drafted. Bronte Johnson is going to get drafted. At some point, I think Christian Gray is going to be drafted. DJ McKinney is probably going to be drafted. And so being in that room with a ton of talent and the new coach and being able to learn some stuff, I probably should, you know, wrap this up a little bit. I'm going to go –
0: You have talked for a while. You have talked for a while, but that's okay. It's a radio show.
2: I'm going to go Charlie Partridge just because, again, I think that the defensive line.
0: So, hold on. You just said all of that. You just said all of that. Now you're going someplace else. Here's the guy I don't want, but I'm going to talk about him for 5 minutes.
2: It should show you how hard of a decision it would be.
1: I'm just going to close this camera off. I was going to say, the way that this started is.
0: So, Charlie Partridge and Gino Gadulli are your two.
2: Yes.
0: But you also have a secondary man crush on Aaron Henry.
2: Yeah, it'd be really hard.
0: Okay.
1: See, I think that any of these coaches Jesse would pick. So, like, you could nail and pick which one you think he'd say first, but every single one of them is who he'd want. To pick two, though, I wanted to say I would pick Joe Rudolph to to be my first one because the offensive line unit is always the key at Notre Dame. You're protecting a marquee quarterback now. I would like to see the development of that throughout the season and how they go maybe from like more of a rushing based team last year to pass blocking and what how that changes and makes things different coming into this year. And then my other one, I kind of wanted to go for a wild card. I think that the coordinators are also low hanging fruit because that you probably pick the offense and defensive coordinator. So I want to go.
0: It did cross my mind.
1: I'm kind of going to go out on a limb and say Ron Paulus because I'd like to see that side of the football program and how it evolves and how it's changing.
0: You'd go admin more than actual coach.
1: Yes. Okay. Just because that's all so new and it's such a wild west right now. And how is it even going? How do you recruit? What can you say or do? I think a lot of that would be fascinating to see with how he navigates those waters.
0: Okay. All right. We've got a lot of Charlie Partridge fans showing up in the chat. Robin says Henry and Partridge, of course, two of the newer guys. Justin says Aaron and Henry would be good TV. I do agree with that.
1: Mm-hmm.
0: DJ says I'd like to see Partridge and Denbrock, one of the coordinators. Craig wants to see Gino and Aaron for the coaches. And Joe says Ash and Jaywan Sider, so the defensive coordinator and the running backs coach. I think personally, the top of my list is Chris Ash, because besides the new coaches on the staff, one, what's good TV? Polarizing, right?
2: And the guy everyone loves to hate.
0: Yeah, and I mean, as of right now, you know, so like you would find out a heck of a lot more, hopefully anyway, following Chris Ash around behind the scenes for an entire season than, you know, like just what happens on game day, what's going into a lot of this stuff, you know, what are, you know, and again, these episodes would not air until after the season. So you're not giving away state secrets by any means. And I think that he's the guy that we probably know the least about, you know, even, you know, in comparison to Aaron Henry, to Jesse's point with the personality and his ability to talk, and Charlie Partridge, who has, you know, an ability to say a lot as well. Ash is still the guy that we know the least about. He's still the most polarizing. We've seen less of whatever his true personality is. So I think that's the kind of guy that, you know, I have no idea, you know, what that follow would look like behind the scenes. But I have to think that, you know, a lot of it could potentially be very eye-opening for a lot of fans, I guess I'm saying. And, it, you know, you could throw Joe Rudolph in there as well, because after Ash, because so many of these other guys are new, there's probably more polarizing aspects there for him. My second coach, though, is Mike Brown, the receivers coach. And, you know, like, again, I think flying very under the radar when you look at the overall makeup of this coaching staff. But, like, after Marcus Freeman and Mike Denbrock, you know, along with Denbrock, you know, Mike Brown has now been there as long as anybody, longer than anybody on the staff besides Marcus Freeman, you know, and he's putting together, still somewhat quietly, one of the best wide receiver rooms in a long time in Notre Dame. And so I think that there would be a lot of interest and a lot of good stuff that you would get following Mike Brown around for a season as well.
2: I kind of like we all went different angles.
0: I do too.
1: I think you're right about
2: Chris Ash would be very dry.
0: Could be.
1: I like the comment we saw in the chat that said that he needs a good PR campaign, and it would be fluffy probably if it's being made by your own program. So that would be helpful for him, for Ash, that is.
0: True. True.
1: But
0: what?
1: No, that was.
0: Oh, I thought I heard a but. I thought I heard something else coming up. Everyone's a little hesitant tonight. I don't know what's going on.
1: It's because we're afraid you're going to yell at us again.
0: Nobody yelled at anybody. Fill in the blank. USA plays Belgium in the World Cup tonight. The big controversy, of course, is FIFA overturning the red card that Flo Balogun incurred in last week's win over Bosnia-Herzegovina. This feels like blank.
2: This feels like Drake Bowen getting a targeting call in the semifinals of the playoffs.
0: I like it.
2: And then upon independent review, the targeting was revoked, and now Drake Bowen can play in the national championship. That's the best analogy that I could come up with in Notre Dame terms. And I guess I need to add an egregious targeting call, one that shouldn't have been a targeting call in the first place.
1: Yeah, that targeting call was not fair. I think that for this FIFA World Cup, though, it's a little confusing because they made the call and then they just so abruptly decided to get rid of it.
0: Will you answer the question?
1: This feels confusing, is what I was saying. Fill in the blank. This feels confusing. How about I'll just say that one word, and then you'll be happy because then you'll have more time to lament on whatever story you're going to come up with, which I think Jesse already got it.
0: That was actually a good one, Jesse. Like, that is very, you know, like real world. I you know, it, like Mike is saying in the YouTube chat, home cooking. And to me, this is like when USC and the rest of the college football world found out that Notre Dame has this stipulation that if they're ranked in the top 12, they automatically get a spot in the college football playoff rankings. You know, they're guaranteed a spot. It's not a perfect analogy. I like what you're talking about with Jesse. Like, you know, like they would not, even though you can't appeal a targeting call, they've never, you know, none of Notre Dame's targeting calls have actually
2: both very been appealed. Subjective calls
0: right.
2: At the end of the day.
0: Right. But, you sure. know, like these fans of other teams from around the world love, you know, partying in the USA and drinking all the beer and eating all the food. Shout out again to the breakfast pizza from Casey's. But, you know, just like fans, you know, of other teams, they, you know, like they appreciate the Notre Dame campus. They appreciate the tradition, the game day, and, you know, the tailgating vibe and all that stuff. But at the end of the day, the hate is thick. And, you know, there's perceived preferential treatment, real or not, perception, reality. So that's my analogy that I came up with.
2: It's just an unfortunate situation because my understanding is that it was being independently reviewed.
1: Right.
2: And there was really no need, I guess, for, let's just say, prominent figures to step in and make themselves a known party, because all it does is add fuel to the fire for the rest of the world to be like, well, we just kind of don't, we have even more distaste for the United States even more. But I mean, the call was subject to independent review because of how replay was used. And I'll just leave it at that because I don't want to get super deep into something that I don't think too many people have a pressing desire to to hear about.
1: That's what we're here for.
0: And, and just to reiterate, you know, Chi-Town says this happened in 1962, not unprecedented. And I, you know, what I said was they think there's preferential, unprecedented, you know, something going on. It is perceived unprecedented.
1: See, I think it's crappy that we have to be careful how.
0: If I didn't say perceived, that's I meant it. So. But that's how it is being presented. And again, perception is reality. That is the perception, that somehow no one else has ever had this happen and the U.S. is able to take advantage of it when this has actually happened before. Been a long time, but it's happened before.
1: It's like Jesse said, I think it's crappy that we have to tiptoe around what we say on this topic because of the way certain things have unfolded on it. I try to think of it the other way, in a pure sports way. If America was playing Belgium and Belgium's biggest star was out and you have all this optimism and maybe even did a couple online bets or something, and then Belgium gets their best player back, how angry would the U.S. fan base be? You know, so I try to think of it both ways, but just letting the players play is what it should be down to. Because, I mean, they don't get to pick. And the call, I don't think it warranted a game suspension when you watch it.
0: See, and that's the thing. Pretty much everyone in the United States agrees on that. But, you know, like the Bosnia Twitter X account, did you see that yesterday when they retweeted it? It was something about, oh, yeah, sure, just, you know, like he could have broken his leg. It's like we all feel obviously very one way about this thing. But the people of Bosnia who lost the game, even though they were shut out, never scored a goal, you know, like, they still would have to have scored after Balogun scored the first goal, let alone the free kick.
2: Yeah, then they gave up another goal.
0: Yeah,
2: when
0: you can't
2: the
0: United win
2: States if it was shorthanded.
0: Yeah,
1: right.
0: Exactly.
1: Yeah, you only had 10 guys on the field and still scored on you.
0: You were a man up for 36 minutes and you were still outscored 1-0 after that, you know? So like what's your beef? Oh, okay, it could, but like they're Belgium just is chiming, you know, Belgium, they have to play them. Like if you're the opponent, Wouldn't you rather play the United States at their best? Who's the United States on the international soccer scene? They're nobodies. If you're Belgium, wouldn't you rather say you beat them at their best than having one of their best players not on the field and beat them?
1: I guess it depends. It's kind of like Notre Dame. Like you say, the USA is so polarizing. Just by attaching yourself to a tweet of them, you're going to get clicks and more attention. And at that point, do you want to beat them? Because Belgium, maybe they don't really care about how strong the USA team is. They're trying to win the World Cup finals and advance through. So I don't know if they would actually care if America...
2: Well, it's just funny that now, 20 years ago, this isn't an issue, regardless of what US player it is. But now it's an issue because the United States has a little bit of steam. They're playing at home, and this is probably going to be their best FIFA team of all time, you know, up to date. Yeah. But... you know, Balogun wasn't even wanted by his own home country to play on their team. He's ranked the 145th striker going into the FIFA Cup worldwide. So all of a sudden this big deal around someone a month ago that no one really wanted and really didn't know what he was capable of.
0: Because he's also scored four goals. Yeah.
2: He plays for the United States. It's a big deal. But like a lot of people in the chat have already kind of talked about, the penalty he got called for happens quite frequently, and it's happened in the cup already. Never been a red card. And so I don't understand what's sitting back and saying, well, why are we punishing a team in their most important game of the season?

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1: A plan to prepare for it, though, right?
2: You mean if you're America, knowing you don't have him?
1: No, I'm talking about if you're Belgium and now you were preparing one way, and now you have to prepare for them. You've got 36 hours still to prepare. It's not like it happened 5 minutes before the match started.
2: Yeah,
1: like,
2: not during warm-ups.
1: You should be able to figure out a game plan. Like, you have plenty of film. Like, all the film on the U.S. is with Balogun playing. Like, the harder thing would be, okay, what exactly, you know, you had 36 minutes without Balogun, but you also had 10 men on the field, so they had to play with a very different strategy just doing that than if they actually had 11 players without Balogun on the field. You've got a lot more to go back and look at with how they've played with him. It shouldn't be that difficult, really. And again, if you feel like you're the superior team, I think Derek makes a great point. Belgium is absolutely Brian Kelly. That's what it is. Great analogy.
2: Yeah, it's just I think a lot of the it's a victim of too much flopping in the game of soccer anyway, and weak officiating overall. It feels like MLB umpires are trying to decide soccer games. We can take a look at this replay, or that's not worth this.
1: I am astonished by
2: inconsistent.
1: How much, especially watching, like when you watch professional basketball and they're trying to clean up flopping, and you watch these FIFA games and the amount of flopping going on. It's just like, come on, man, get up off your butt and run. I'm sorry, it didn't hurt that bad.
2: Well, even the stoppage time is ridiculous. It's 7 minutes or longer on these matches.
1: Yeah.
2: And then the European League, it's usually 3 minutes at most because they don't stop as much. They're still flopping. I'm not saying there isn't. But it's like you're adding almost another 10 minutes to the game, too. And I don't know, I just want consistency in umpiring in any sport, but especially soccer. It's just out of control.
1: By the way,
3: add a little bit more fuel to the fire. The head ref for tonight is Bosnian.
1: Oh, that should be.
2: There's a few red cards coming to USA's way.
1: I didn't know this. I don't know if you knew this, Jesse. You follow soccer probably more than any of us here. Did you know former Green Bay Packer wide receiver Antonio Freeman's son Alex is a member of the U.S. team?
3: Yes, I did know that. I knew that that was the relation, and he's actually played, a really good cup so far. Alex Freeman has. He's on the starting team,
1: yeah.
3: I guess you could say.
2: He has a goal, yeah.
1: He was on Good Morning Football today. Yet another reason to watch NFL Network, because they're going to give you World Cup, coverage in addition to NFL.
2: Did they change the name of the show just for this week to Football? Good Morning Football?
1: Let's hope not. Speaking of the World Cup, though, doesn't this Norwegian Viking row thing, that's right there for the Minnesota Vikings just to co-opt. Just go with it, right?
3: Just add it to their usual pregame, because don't they have someone who, sounds the horn or,
1: Yeah, sound the horn, then beat the drum. It's right there for them.
3: Or if they came up with their own, version of it, so instead of saying, row, they're saying, skull, skull.
1: There you go. That's perfect.
2: Yeah, I don't know why. Minnesota's got a great game day atmosphere with all that skull stuff. The Norwegian people, the team, that's great. I went to a soccer game once, and it was an American soccer, and I just couldn't take in how much there's just all the chant. It's like once you get there,
3: it's constant chanting and cheering.
2: You have to know the script, or else you're just sitting there looking around. So,
3: I'd love to go to that and a baseball game in Mexico, because I feel like the vibes are the same.
2: Yeah, kind of sounds like a cafeteria, the baseball game in Mexico. There's just so much noise everywhere.
1: By the way, Vince and I were talking about this last week, and Vince knows, he doesn't know any songs. The man is, 40-whatever, and somehow he has managed to skate through life without knowing the name of one frickin' song. There's got to be a better song than Country Roads to play after the U.S. wins. There's got to be.
3: I think that what you're doing here is you just want them to do Born in the USA by Bruce Springsteen.
1: Some people recommended that last week. It doesn't have to be Born in the USA. Like Bobby's a big Journey fan. Don't Stop Believing. If the whole crowd was singing Don't Stop Believing, that's a pretty good one, I think. Or, we could just go Bon Jovi. We could do Living on a Prayer. You're telling me the whole crowd, in unison singing Living on a Prayer after the U.S. wins, especially, Country Roads is just
3: what
1: awful.
3: About

0: The boys are back in town.
1: It's a good one. I don't know that the hook is, you know, maybe.
2: So you need something uplifting and like
1: doesn't have
2: energetic.
1: To be uplifting.
2: Like, cause like
1: doesn't have to be uplifting.
0: Party in the USA by Miley Cyrus.
2: That's what I was gonna get at.
1: That's what I said last week.
2: Or you can throw some Lee Greenwood and put "God Bless the USA."
0: No.
2: I mean, it's slow,
0: no,
2: but
0: no, that's too
1: I'm sorry.
0: Slow. Come
1: I'm
0: on,
1: sorry. That's.
2: Yes,
0: I realize someone would say "Courtesy of the Red, White, and Blue" by Toby Keith.
1: Yeah, the intention of the Lee Greenwood song is good, and you know, like the whole. But like, as someone who heard that 24/7 back in the Desert Storm era, it's very schmaltzy.
2: How about some John Mellencamp?
1: A little goes a long way.
2: You know,
1: I don't think it has to be a patriotic song. It just needs to be a more fun song with a catchy hook. Is all I'm saying.
2: Well, then it sounds like you have a very specific one. So
1: no, I don't.
2: You just know it's not Country Roads.
1: I do know it's not Country Roads because you know why? It's a song about West Virginia. It's a song about a freaking country road in West Virginia, Bobby. And that is like, what does that have to do with anything?
0: I think "Party in the USA" would be good because
1: I think it would be very fun because you're
0: fun,
1: partying and it's
0: singing
1: in the USA and it's about the USA. Yes. All right. Well, that's going to do it. We can end with that. Thanks as always, Bobby, for
0: Bobby
1: bringing
0: is
1: any
0: this show
1: you know
0: disgruntled.
1: For bringing any real contribution to the musical part of the show.
2: I'm sorry we don't agree. I don't celebrate the same catalog that you do.
1: I don't even know that you gave a suggestion. How could we disagree
2: on
1: it?
2: I tried to say John Mellencamp. He's got a couple songs that would be good for that.
1: What, Jack and Diane? Are
2: That'd
1: we going to
2: do great.
1: Jack and Diane?
2: Neil Diamond? How about that one? They screamed that at Red Sox games.
1: A lot of people hate Sweet Caroline, by the way. I am not among those, but a lot of people hate Sweet Caroline. So
2: if you want a yelling song, you can yell to that one at least. If you want "Don't Stop Believing," go to a Red Wings hockey game.
1: I just
2: play
1: want
2: that
1: to yell at you.
2: Win.
1: I don't need to yell about a song.
2: This is so much fun. I
0: Someone
2: hope I...
0: asked earlier if Bobby was related to us. He's the long-lost cousin.
1: He is.
2: That you wish you never found.
0: Yeah. we found him.
2: Yeah, I'm
0: and now
2: so...
0: he just, he's like a cat that you feed once.
1: He's the long-lost love child of the one and only Doug Story. That's a way back name.
2: Oh, boy.
1: Right there. All right, we're going to wrap it up with that. Have a great rest of your night. We will talk to you tomorrow. Weekday Sports Beat with IrishBreakdown.com. Love you too, Bobby.
3: Yeah. I'm Dan Patrick, and this is Above the Noise. Brendan Sorsby has been one of the biggest stories in college football this offseason. After going from ineligible to eligible, mounting pressure and the clouds surrounding his future, pushing him towards the supplemental draft. From a pure talent standpoint, he has the ability to hear his name called in the first round. But the supplemental draft is rarely that simple, especially when a player involved plays the most scrutinized, recognized position in sports. The gambling questions will naturally dominate conversations, but there's another challenge that cannot be ignored. Teams spend months evaluating quarterbacking prospects. They go to games, conduct interviews, medical information, just to make that pick. A year-long process for many. Sorsby and interested teams may have only a fraction of that time. Compressing an entire quarterback evaluation into a matter of weeks is difficult. It's a fascinating storyline on the football calendar and one that we don't have an end to yet. I'm Dan Patrick, and this is Above the Noise. Dude Wipes is making it official. 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
21: 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It's Monday, and it's time for the Cubby Corner on Sports Radio WSBT. Hope you and your family and friends had a wonderful holiday weekend as we kick off the month of July and continue to roll on with this second half of South Bend Cubs baseball alongside Brendan King. I'm Tyler Reedy. We're your South Bend Cubs broadcast team. Right in the middle of a long 2-week, 12-game road trip for the Cubs. They just wrapped up the first leg of it in Beloit, dropping 5 out of 6 to the Skycarp. So the Cubs coming off that last home series victory against Quad Cities, drop one in Beloit, but have a new opportunity in a new venue on the road, visiting Cedar Rapids and playing Cedar Rapids for the first time this year in the upcoming week. Want to start before we talk that Beloit series with some big news that came out right in the middle part of last week. Two South Bend Cubs are going to represent South Bend and the Chicago Cubs organization at the All-Star Futures game in Philadelphia as part of the All-Star Week festivities just a week or so from now. That's next Sunday, July 12th. Mason McGuire, the number 30 Chicago Cubs prospect on the mound. Josiah Hartshorn, who we've told you all about as the number 3 Chicago Cubs prospect at the plate. They've been incredible this year, BK. We've been so fortunate to have them in South Bend, and it's going to be so cool to see those guys in Philadelphia very soon.
22: Yeah, and it continues a long history, Tyler, of what has been success in the Futures game for the South Bend Cubs. You know, Miguel Amaya originally was there back in 2018, and he had David Ortiz as his manager, and that was a 19-year-old Miggy who came back to South Bend and was just glowing, the fact that he got to meet a guy like David Ortiz. I'll never forget his reaction to that. Remember, Brennan Davis was the MVP of the Futures game in his trip. I believe it was in Washington, D.C. And then Pete Armstrong getting to play in the Futures game in his hometown in L.A. He got to go on the MLB Network broadcast, I remember. That was kind of the first introduction to PCA. It was really cool for us in South Bend because he was using his South Bend Cubs blue helmet in the game. So that was super memorable. And obviously he got to do it in L.A. I'll also never forget, we were in Peoria when Pete left for the Futures game. And Pete was such a superstar that Peoria was advertising on their social media that this is the last game that you can watch Pete Carl Armstrong in Peoria. That's the home team advertising a road team player, which I had never seen before. And again, that's the star power of him. To the guys you just talked about, Mason McGuire and Josiah Hartshorne, they both deserve it without question. Hartshorne has taken over the baseball landscape. And, you know, Josiah, even though he has gone through some struggles over the last couple weeks, that's going to happen in anybody's career. I think that should show you of what people think about this guy, about what he can be. Everybody's going to go through a slump at some point in their career. But Hartshorne did a really good job over the weekend of getting back in the hit column, putting together a couple really good ABs. He had an 11-pitch at-bat before the game was suspended on Friday night. And obviously what he did in his first 18 games as a Cub, the 8 home runs was absolutely ridiculous, and the guy went on an absolute tear. McGuire, he mentioned he has been the Citizens Bank Park before, so that'll be a nice return for him. Obviously, since he has come up, he has thrown strikes. He's got a nasty splitter. You know, we had that situation in Fort Wayne where it was a McGuire on the mound and a Hoffman at the plate with Trevor Hoffman's son, Wyatt, batting against him. And, of course, Mark McGuire's son, Mason, with the Cubs pitching on the mound. So great stories all around, and excited for those guys. Should be a lot of fun to watch.
0: It's going to be phenomenal, and very glad to have them representing, again, South Bend and the entire Cubs organization in the upcoming week here as part of All-Star festivities. So that's the big news from that side of things. Now getting back into baseball in this 2026 Cubs season. You dropped 5 out of 6 in Beloit. Now, if you're going to win one game this past week, make sure you do it on the 4th of July. And the Cubs did do that, taking down the Skycarps 7-3 back on Saturday. But, you know, BK, you were there. I'll be with the guys in Cedar Rapids coming up this week. Before we get into the individual performances, definitely some very good ones to look back on despite the results. Your overall takeaway from that series, the first trip out to ABC Supply this year?
22: Things happen. Things like this will happen through a long season. You know, it was kind of interesting on the broadcast Sunday to talk about, you know, this is only the second team in the league that owns a series win against this ball club. Fort Wayne, the other, be it they have two of them. This will happen. I think, you know, I did see improvement, Tyler, through the week, even though the Cubs were shut out 3 times. You know, Tuesday, you get shut out 4-0. You get shut out in the entirety of the doubleheader. Obviously, Jameson Taillon on the mound in game one. We'll talk about that a little bit later. But you get shut out in the doubleheader. But the improvement that you see is what we saw from Wednesday into Thursday into the weekend. You know, the Cubs blow a 7-1 lead on Wednesday, losing 10 innings, 9-8, end up giving up the big lead on Thursday when you had two separate leads, 13-5. I thought the pitching staff really locked in, and that was from the Friday suspended game. Dealing with the weather this week, unfortunately, was a real challenge, and I thought the guys did a really good job of getting through a tough situation, kind of having to sit around, and there was a little bit of chaos when it came to the Friday and the Saturday suspended game. And we were supposed to play the 7-inning game on Saturday. That got postponed. Then we had a Sunday doubleheader. And I thought that the guys threw extremely, extremely well. I'm not sure where that came from. You know, giving up just the 3 runs in the suspended game and just the 3 combined runs in the doubleheader. So, from a pitching standpoint, I thought that vastly improved.
0: All right, we'll talk some pitching as well as one guy who is really head and shoulders above the rest offensively on the other side of BK, your interview with Cub athletic trainer Maggie Lowenhart. So great having Maggie back around South Bend this year for both reasons, on and off the field. Great cookies and awesome treatment of this South Bend Cubs team all year long. That interview comes your way next on the Cubby Corner.
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27: Welcome back on the Cubby Corner on Sports Radio WSBT. I'm Brendan King. We are joined by a very special guest this week. It's South Bend Cubs athletic trainer Maggie Lowenhar. Maggie, welcome to the Cubby Corner. It's your first appearance on South Bend Cubs Radio, so we are glad to have you. Let's start with this. You are a South Bend native, literally. You grew up here and you call South Bend home. And that's a rarity in the minor leagues. Typically, you know, people that come in to play for a minor league team, they are not from that town. They don't have any history in that town. So let's start with this. What does South Bend, Indiana mean to you, and how much does it mean to work in your hometown?
28: I mean, I was born and raised in South Bend, like you said. I was born at Memorial Hospital, literally like 3 minutes from the stadium. So it's amazing. I mean, my whole family is still living in South Bend, so I get to see my parents a lot. I get to see my brother and my grandma, and just like a lot of nostalgic things in the town, you know, a lot of old friends coming to visit. So it's been awesome.
27: So a fun fact, I used to work with your brother, who interned in the financial office with the South Bend Cubs in 2018. That was my first year with the team, but you were were also with the team in 2018. Then you were the athletic training intern under James Edwards, who is now running the whole show in the Cubs minor league system in terms of athletic training. So take us through your history there. How'd you get hooked up with that internship, and what was the process of arriving back to South Bend the first time?
28: Yeah. So when I was in college, I did my undergrad degree at Indiana University, go Hoosiers. And I was really interested in working in baseball. I had worked baseball at Indiana that year prior to my internship. So I applied through PBATS, which is the Professional Baseball Athletic Trainer Society. They have an internship program. So I applied through there and was like, oh, like South Bend has a team. Like, that's my hometown. I might as well try to, you know, get a job there. And James Edwards, like you said, he interviewed me and selected me to be his intern. And yeah, I worked the 2018 season, which is where I met you. And then, yeah, and now here we are. So after I finished my internship, I still had another year of school before I finished my undergrad. I went off to do my master's degree at North Carolina. I kept in touch with James and all of my contacts with the Cubs. And then when I finished my master's degree, he kind of just brought me back on to Arizona. So it was, yeah, that's full circle.
27: It's incredible. And some 8 years later, I was the broadcast intern then. You were the athletic training intern. Here we are now. You know, we're in our boss spots, which is crazy to think about. The process, like you said, going to Carolina, and of course you have a couple Tar Heels on this ball club in Madera and Kepley. What's the process of then rejoining the Cubs to becoming a full-time athletic trainer?
28: So, the baseball season is so weird because it does not line up with normal schedules, like school schedules. So when I finished my master's degree, it was kind of in the middle of the season. So I had been in communication with James, and he brought me back as another intern. But I worked in the rehab department in Arizona. So I basically graduated in May, packed up 2 days later, and drove across the country to Arizona as another intern in the rehab department. And then I just got lucky. There was an opening after that season had ended that I got to interview for, and then I got hired full-time that fall.
27: And you spent a few years with the Myrtle Beach Pelicans, right?
28: I did. Two seasons, 2023 and 2024. And then I did last year with the Tennessee, now Knoxville Smokies, and now we're here.
27: What do you like most about the job? Because, again, at times it could probably be a thankless job, you know, with what you, the hours you put in, what you have to do for the guys. But I know the guys are very appreciative. I just mean it's behind the scenes, right? So what do you like most about the gig, and what's most rewarding about the job?
28: The people, period. I don't think I could show up to a job 7 days a week if I didn't love the people that I was working with. The players, the staff, like, they make it all worth it. I work in an amazing medical department, top down, big leagues down. Everyone is amazing. I learn a lot. And yeah, I don't think I could show up every day if it wasn't for the people. They're amazing.
27: Might be a tough question, but what's a part of the job that maybe someone out there listening right now may not think that you do? What's a part of the job that, you know, kind of goes under the radar?
28: Oh, gosh.
27: Tough questions here only.
28: Yeah, I mean, I do a lot of the travel coordination. So I do, like, hotels on the road. I do all the room assignments, kind of just coordinating a lot of that logistical stuff. So that's kind of unrelated to athletic training, but one of the extra tasks.
27: What's the big goal for you? You know, is it to get to the big leagues? I know, you know, when your former boss, James Edwards, when he was here in 18 and 19, you know, his goal was to make the bigs. He's now running the entire minor league system with the Cubs. So, you know, are you very goal-oriented, or are you not?
28: Yeah, I think, like, I don't know if I necessarily want to work in the big leagues. I am goal-oriented, but I think, like, my skills are more maybe administrative. I think I could be a good coordinator, like a minor league coordinator, kind of like James Edwards is right now, or just some sort of admin role. But I don't know. Yeah, I guess something like that. Maybe just running the minor league side would probably be more that I would a goal that I would align with.
27: South Bend Cubs athletic trainer Maggie Lowenhar is our guest. Maggie, a native of South Bend, getting to work in her hometown. All right, so kind of part two of this interview is something that you do on the side, and kind of a side hustle, if you will. You are a big baker. And listen, somebody out there listening right now, you got to understand, Maggie Lowenhar is an expert pastry chef, particularly in the cookie world. So I'll let you dive into it. What do you like to do mostly on Mondays that involves your oven in your apartment?
28: I spend 24 hours a day on my off days baking cookies, mostly as any baker would agree to just make other people happy. That's the biggest thing, right? you make something at home with your own two hands, you bring it in, you want to see the joy on people's faces. That's really the goal. But I just started baking. I mean, I've been baking cookies my whole life, kind of, you know, my grandma is a big baker, so I kind of picked it up from her, I would say. But I started baking more seriously last season, just off day hobby, bringing stuff in on Tuesdays, you know, after spending Mondays making whatever new creation I wanted. And it's developed into something people are paying real money for, which is very exciting.
27: And it's broadcasters, it's media relations people, it's production people, it's players, it's coaches. This is an entire side hustle. So where do you think this can go? And then also at the end, please plug your business. So you have a full Instagram.
28: Yes. I don't know. I think my goal, the season is the busiest time of year. I don't know how I'm even finding time to do this stuff. But I think in the off season, you know, I live in Arizona. I think maybe a farmer's market, a booth at the local farmer's market might be a good idea to kind of bake for a few more people other than just close friends and family and coworkers. So that could be a fun goal. But yeah, my Instagram page is Cookies by Maglo. Cookies by Maglo.
27: M-A-G-L-O-W.
28: M-A-G-L-O-W, yes. I can bake to order, whatever you want. I don't really have a menu on there, but if you scroll through the Instagram page, you can kind of see everything that I've made as of recent. So, a lot of fun options out there.
27: South Bend Cubs athletic trainer / baker Maggie Lowenhar, our guest on the Cubby Quarter. What would you say your specialty cookie is?
28: Anything chocolate, but recently I've been making these Pop-Tart cookies.
27: Unreal. I was a purchaser, by the way.
28: Yeah, I've made brown sugar cinnamon Pop-Tart. I've made strawberry Pop-Tart with homemade jam as the filling. It's actually so delicious. And then the next one up next week, All-Star Break Project, my own blueberry Pop-Tart.
27: Wow.
28: Be on the lookout.
27: That sounds incredible.
28: Mm-hmm.
27: I can't wait to taste it. That's going to be insane. And then could you please dive into another popular commodity, the Oreo balls?
28: Oh, my gosh. The Oreo balls. They are like a cake ball, but better on steroids.
27: Incredible.
28: A frozen snack. Very, very poppable. One or two bites max. And the recipe, man, it's a secret. But those things are tasty. That's probably the hook. That's probably what people pay the most for.
27: Maggie, we'll get you out of here on this. Back to baseball. South Bend Cubs first half champs. Obviously, again, you know, in your business, the winning side, you know, your job is going to look the same every day, regardless of if the team wins or loses usually. But how much fun is it to be a part of a team that is winning and already playoff bound?
28: I mean, the most fun. Like, the best part of every day is watching the game at the end. You've worked hard all day to watch the game at the end of the day. But the best part of the season is seeing all the work everyone, staff and players, have put in all season to see it pay off. So seeing it pay off like that for them, for the players, and now and for the staff as well, is like, it's the best part of the job.
27: Athletic trainer Maggie Lowenhar with the South Bend Cubs. We appreciate the time, Maggie. Thanks for stopping by.
28: Thank you for having me.
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21: 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You just heard from Maggie Lowenhart, South Bend Cubs head athletic trainer, joining Brendan King. BK, that interview, so great to hear from Maggie. Of course, so awesome to have her back around South Bend. She's doing a terrific job coming in after Nick Roberts, the former Midwest League Athletic Trainer of the Year. And wouldn't be surprised if that award is Maggie's very soon.
22: She deserves it. She is beloved by the clubhouse. And when I told her I was writing a story about her in the game program, which is where that interview will eventually hit paper, she was shocked. She couldn't believe it. And she deserves it, obviously, a South Bend native. And it's a great story. And she came up to me in Beloit and said her 85-year-old grandmother would be listening. So I believe she is currently listening. So thank you very much. And her family for tuning in. This is great.
21: No, that's fantastic. She's doing wonderful work. Can't thank our athletic trainers enough around the organization, and certainly here in South Bend with what Maggie's doing for this Cubs team to keep them healthy and keep them winning for the most part this year. Jose Escobar stays winning at the plate. We're 30 games into his tenure with High A South Bend. The guy still has an OPS above 1,000 at this point. He just seems to keep on getting better. 12-hit series for Mr. Escobar with a 4-hit game and a 3-hit performance on the weekend. How about him?
22: Second 4-hit game of his South Bend Cubs tenure. I think I owe him an apology, because on the Cubby Corner a couple weeks ago, I was like, yeah, maybe he's, you know, a dangerous bottom-of-the-order guy. Forget that. I mean, the guy should be hitting third every day, at least at this rate. So what he's doing is exceptional. I thought in the doubleheader he was super impressive, picking up a bunch of base hits to left field. He's continuously been hitting the ball the opposite way with efficiency. And I'll never forget, I mean, that home run that he pulled to the Performance Center is still in my mind of the last homestand in Quad Cities. Of like, that's still one of the most impressive swings we have seen all season. And it comes from a guy in Escobar who is not, and with respect, you know, physically intimidating. I don't think he has, you know, the the size of some big sluggers that we've seen come through this league, but boy, that guy packs a punch and it's really impressive. And, you know, trying to feast now on a Cedar Rapids team that has really struggled through this season. So hopefully he can continue to do the same thing.
0: Yeah, the Colonels 10-27 since the 21st of May, having a rough go of it, coming off a difficult June. Cubs trying to take advantage, like you said, and coming off another weekend where we saw some rehab assignments take place on the mound. Of course, it was Matthew Boyd and Jackson Wiggins in Fort Wayne a couple weeks ago. Wiggins made another start Saturday in that win for the Cubs, went just one inning, but continues to progress back toward Iowa. His third rehab start with South Bend. And then about another Chicago Cub, Jameson Taillon, coming in on Sunday. I want to ask about Taillon specifically, since it's the first time we've seen him. Got three innings and a third of one run ball, no walks, a couple of strikeouts. How did you enjoy the rehab outing of Mr. Taillon?
22: Excellently. And then just a quick nugget on Wiggins. Felt bad for Jackson because he started the suspended game that was called after an inning, and you know, that start kind of got lost. So unfortunate for Jackson, but he looks healthy and he looks good. I mean, he was pumping 98 in his single inning, so that was good to see. On Taillon, complete opposite to kind of the Matthew Boyd experience, because we had known a few days in advance about Boyd and he was coming to Fort Wayne. I woke up on Sunday and it wasn't even that late. It might have been, you know, 8 o'clock or something. And I get a text from Henry Hack, our pitching coach, going, yeah, Taillon's going to throw. I said, all right, let's boogie. So, you know, Jameson Taillon making the trip to Beloit. That, you know, obviously a quick trip from Chicago. He took a limo in, you know, a little black Chevy Suburban. It was cool to see him come in, and he got dropped off. And, you know, obviously they took his stuff. He was in the clubhouse. And, you know, in Beloit, as a broadcaster, you have to walk through the clubhouse to get to the field, or also to get to the manager's office. So I went to go talk with Wazzy, and you were just walking past Jameson Taillon in his locker. That's kind of cool. So, you know, 34-year-old comes into rehab, and also different from the Matthew Boyd experience in the topic of the fact that Boyd had multiple rehab outings coming into his outing with South Bend, and that was his last outing before he rejoined the Chicago Cubs rotation. You know, this was Taillon's first action since June 7th when he went down with a hamstring problem against the Giants. So even with that, I thought he was super sharp. He gave up four singles. None of them were hit overly hard. Only run in the game was a sac fly that came in. So that was unfortunate. Again, the Cubs were shut out in that doubleheader, just weren't able to take him off the hook. But if there are any Cubs fans listening, you know, that's a guy hopefully that can rejoin the rotation soon and make an impact in Chicago, because he was solid. He threw strikes, and you know, he came out for a fourth inning, which I was a bit surprised about, and got one out. Then Kevin Valdez came in. Shout out to Kevin, by the way. 2 2/3 perfect innings in game one of that doubleheader. He sent down every man he faced.
0: Yeah, a couple more relievers we've got to bring up. Going back to that win on Saturday, Ethan Flanagan and Braden Spears combined to look great in that resume game after the one inning out of Wiggins on Saturday. Flanagan, 4 innings and 2/3, 2 runs allowed, 5 strikeouts, no walks. And then Braden Spears with the save, 3 innings and 1/3 scoreless, again no walks, and 3 strikeouts in that Cubs victory. So now it's on to Cedar Rapids. First pitch comes your way tomorrow night, 7:35 p.m. Eastern time. It's a day game on Wednesday, 1:05 start, and then back to 7:35 Thursday through Saturday until a Sunday afternoon finale at 2:05 p.m. Eastern time. First matchup between the Cubs and the Colonels this year. Then the All-Star break hits, and South Bend returns home for a 9-game stand against Peoria and Wisconsin beginning on Friday, the 17th of July. Hope you can tune in this week. 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For Brendan King, I'm Tyler Reedy. 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
9: Getting ready for U.S. and Belgium coming up. 8 o'clock Eastern time, you'll see it on Fox, 5 o'clock Pacific. Let's jump to the news desk. Isaac Lohenkron giving us the latest of what's what's already happened to the World Cup and so much more. What's going on, Isaac?
10: Yeah, busy day, not just in the World Cup, in the NBA. The Sacramento Kings waving veteran forward DeMar DeRozan. He averaged 18 points a game last season, so an intriguing candidate now on the table in free agency. In the NFL, veteran cornerback Rasul Douglas signing a one-year deal with the Washington Commanders. Baseball today, the Kansas City Royals pummeled the Philadelphia Phillies 15-1. 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In the round of 16 today at the World Cup, Spain stunned Portugal 1-0 on this goal in second half stoppage time on Fox.
11: Lovely ball through!
10: Ian Dark with the call on Fox. So Spain will now face either Team USA or Belgium in the quarterfinals. FIFA today dismissed Belgium's appeal over the lifting of U.S. star Folarin Balogun's suspension for tonight's round of 16 match in Seattle. FIFA said the appeal was inadmissible because...
12: She doesn't even go here.
13: Oh. You get it. Sorry. You get it. You know exactly. She doesn't even go here.
10: It's iconic.
13: It is!
10: The alternate explanation was that Belgium, quote, is not a party to the proceedings, unquote. Bottom line, Balogun remains eligible to play tonight. Kickoff at 8 p.m. Eastern. Dan and Muncy.
9: You want to know what else is iconic?
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9: 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And it's the first time here on Fox Sports Radio and on Covino and Rich. And it may be the only time, Monty, that we get to play Know Your Brits. Last night, England, the huge win over Mexico, 3-2. You saw it.
13: Yeah, I did.
9: I saw it. Isaac, you saw it, right?
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9: Yep, wonderful theater. Sam, you saw it.
14: The game?
9: Yes.
14: I saw it.
10: No, God Save the Queen, the changing of the guard at Buckingham Palace.
14: A little preoccupied back here.
9: Yeah, that's all right.
14: Yes, I watched it. I watched
9: the
14: whole game.
9: You got it. You got it. Yep, you got the whole thing. Because I got to get to Jason. Jason, how did you watch England and Mexico last night?
15: I went to a wedding reception, and I was a rude guest because I spent most of the reception trying to watch a smartphone edition of the game. No sound. I could barely see what was going on.
9: So 80% of us watched from the comforts of our own home or maybe from an establishment. Jason was watching it on a 4-inch screen. That's where he was watching
15: exactly right.
9: And because he was at a wedding, he was unable to take in the post game, which we were all able to consume. And we were able to consume Harry Kane's post-match interview. Jason Stewart, you will now have to decipher who is Harry Kane. Are you ready?
15: Oh, I love those. Yeah.
9: This is option A. Was this Harry Kane after last night's win against Mexico?
16: God, that was some contest to watch. What on earth was it like to play in?
17: Yeah, you know, obviously it was closer than we wanted it to be. But, you know, we played great soccer tonight and we deserved the win.
9: Okay.
13: All right.
9: You're thinking maybe that could be, maybe not, maybe?
15: It kind of sounded like Morrissey of the Smiths.
9: All right. Maybe
15: that's kind of where I'm leaning for that first one.
9: Maybe it was Morrissey. Let's hear option two.
16: God, option that was B. Some contest to watch. What on earth was it like to play in?
17: Yeah, it's an emotional moment. It was brilliant being here in front of the home fans. It has been great my whole career, so unfortunately couldn't get the goal. Nearly got it, but no, it was great. I think the lads played a great game, and it's something I'll remember for a long time.
9: Did that be Harry Kane?
15: Kind of sounded like Cockney from one of those Guy Ritchie movies.
14: Oh, that Snatch.
15: Is that Cockney?
14: Yeah. Oh, la liver.
15: Maybe, though. Maybe.
9: Maybe it's option C.
16: Okay. God, that was some contest to watch. What on earth was it like to play in?
18: I don't know, man. As long as we just play our game, man. And I reckon we're there, you know what I mean? I feel all right, man.
9: Okay. Could that have been Harry Kane?
15: I'm giving that a no.
9: Okay.
13: Are you sure? Yeah, are you sure?
9: Really?
15: It's a nice try, though.
14: It sounded like kind of Keith Richards a little bit.
9: Okay. Let's, I just got an email. It's perfect. Not option C. That's what the email said. Let's see if it's option D.
16: gone. That was some contest to watch. What on earth was it like to play in?
1: Yeah, it was a crazy game. We had to fight. We had to find something. I've just been sitting there. I can't really talk. All the occasion, the team, everything against us, we found a way.
9: All right, you got four options there, Jason.
13: Solid options.
9: Yes.
15: Very good options, but I do know my Brits. I'm going to go, and I will say that it was amazing how he was able to pull together his voice for the, that sounded real. Then the rest of the stuff was fading. I'm going to go with the option D is Harry Kane. Harry Kane.
9: There it is.
15: Harry Kane.
9: Do you want to decipher who the others were? Do you want to hear option A again?
15: Oh, I'd love to know. Who are these people?
9: Let's play option A.
2: I know who option A is. Let's go.
16: God, that was some contest to watch. What on earth was it like to play in?
3: Yeah, you know, obviously it was closer than we wanted it to be. But, you know, we played great soccer tonight and we deserved the win.
9: Do you know who that was?
15: No.
9: Do you know, Sam?
2: David Beckham.
9: It was David Beckham.
13: Oh, okay.
9: It was David Beckham.
15: Okay.
9: Option B. Did you know it was Beckham?
13: I did not.
9: Oh.
13: I did not know it was Beckham.
9: All right, option B.
16: God, that was some contest to watch. What on earth was it like to play in?
17: Yeah, it's an emotional moment. It was brilliant being here in front of the home fans. It has been great my whole career, so unfortunately, couldn't get the goal. Nearly got it, but no, it was great. I think the lads played a great game, and it's something I'll remember for a long time.
9: Do you know who that was?
15: My soccer knowledge is running thin. I remember there was a really good player 15 years ago. What's his name?
9: Isaac, do you want to guess? Did you hear? Okay, go ahead.
10: Yeah, that was groundskeeper Willie.
2: Dan, you were starting to mouth it out, yeah. And I know who it is.
9: Okay, who is it?
2: May I?
9: Yeah.
2: Wayne Rooney?
9: It was Wayne
15: That's
9: Rooney.
15: The guy.
13: Nice.
15: So I identified the person. I just didn't know the name.
2: You said 15 years ago, and I was like, oh, it's Wayne Rooney.
9: He was born in Croxteth. I don't know if that's how you pronounce it, but I would assume that's probably some Cockney area or whatever.
13: Couldn't
9: right?
13: tell you.
9: Yeah, but I think you're on the right track. Who was option C? Let's hear it.
16: God, that was some contest to watch. What on earth was it like to play in?
18: I don't know, man. As long as we just play our game, man. I reckon we're there, innit? You know what I mean? I feel all right, man.
15: No idea.
9: That was?
2: May I guess?
9: Yes.
2: Was it one of the members of Oasis?
9: It was! It was Liam Gallagher!
13: Yeah!
9: I had a Noel one, and Bo Benson came across the Liam one that blended. See, it was the same question every time. We
13: right.
9: just put
13: I
9: a different
13: that.
9: Answer
13: yeah.
9: at the end, but the mix, we couldn't get it right with Noel. Bo found the Liam, so we just...
13: That's
9: Liam
13: so good.
9: Liam's, by the way, was a pre-match, so even when he played again, it doesn't make any sense.
16: God, that was some contest to watch. What on earth was it like to play in?
18: I don't know, man. As long as we just play our game, man. I reckon we're there, don't you? You know what I mean? I feel all right, man.
9: But
18: I
9: was playing again, because man, it made no sense, I still thought we could get away with it.
13: Yeah, no, it was so good.
2: Right. Like, that sounds like a musician.
9: Bo also put in all of Harry Kane's voice
13: the entire
9: cracking.
13: Interview. Okay.
9: Do we have the Megamix?
1: Jordan, we had to fight. Yeah, I've just been sitting there. I can't really talk. But all the occasion, the team, everything against us. Yeah, I thought I got to the ball first. It was one of those days that in the end, well, just look at him here. Incredible. Unbelievable support. Speechless.
15: Kind of sounds like RFK Jr. a little bit.
10: It also, I also got a hint. Yeah, I also got a hint of some Ed Orgeron, oddly enough.
15: Oh, yeah.
2: Yep.
15: Tom Izzo, mixed with Tom Izzo.
9: It was so great.
13: It looked dubbed when you were watching it. It looked dubbed. It was like, there's no way this is Harry Kane. Oh, it was so funny.
15: By the way, it's a vintage Bo Benson. He's got this one specific skill that whenever you send him sound of one of a twin. He finds better sound of the other twin. That's he always does that.
9: See, I know you asked for Serena, but this Venus cut's really good. Oh, I guess they're not twins, but they're brother and they're sister and sister. Liam and Noel aren't twins; they're just brothers.
13: Brothers,
9: but same siblings. Is it time now for our tire rack play of the day?
13: It is. 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
11: Lovely ball through, and there it is! Spain, Mikel Merino, scorer of big goals. Looks like he settled this one.
13: Spain defeats Portugal 1-0, and now they await the winner between USA and Belgium today. Again, on Fox TV at 8 Eastern.
9: Jason, do you know what type of vehicle Monty drives?
15: I do. I'm privy to that.
9: It is. It is a 2026 Bandwagon. All right. And she's been driving it all year long. And that Bandwagon has gotten a little bit more full. She'll explain why. She's Monty Bolaños. I'm Dan Byer. Jason Stewart, Iowa Sam, and Isaac Lohenkron here for Covino and Rich on Fox Sports Radio. 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
20: 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The Odd Couple with Rob Parker and Kelvin Washington. 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
6: Now, the latest forecast from the WSBT Weather Center.
8: Skies will be mostly clear tonight with a low of 62. For Tuesday, we're mostly sunny with a high of 83. Partly sunny and a little warmer on Wednesday as highs make it to 86. And for Thursday, we're partly to mostly cloudy with a 50% chance of showers and storms and highs in the low 80s. A 40% chance of showers and storms for Friday with a high of 80. I'm WSBT 22 meteorologist Abby Wepler.
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2: 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Isaac Lohenkron has sent us over a statement from FIFA that they posted on their social media site. 15 paragraphs long, explaining the Balogun red card. It feels like every paragraph is saying the same thing, Isaac Lohenkron. So I can't wait to someone way more smarter than me can just tell us what they're saying.
3: Literally, explain it to us like we're five.
4: When they made this announcement just now, I said, okay, this is great. It's a statement directly from the chairperson of the FIFA disciplinary committee. We will find out exactly why they suspended the suspension. But Dan, you're absolutely right. It's 13 paragraphs of absolutely nothing. It gives no insight as to why the suspension was suspended. It's just bottom covering, if I can put it that way. But it's 15 paragraphs of legalese, gobbledygook, corporate speak. Let's circle back to this next week is the equivalent. Absolutely no insight from the FIFA disciplinary committee.
2: The last sentence of this statement, and it was 13 paragraphs. I thought it was 15. It felt like 15. The last sentence just said this: suspending the effects of a red card based on an explicit provision of the applicable regulations is a much more balanced measure. And it's those two words, balanced measure. Here's how I read it. I don't know if I'm reading it wrong, but I'll just tell you how I read it. These games mean too much. A red card may mean something in Premier League, may mean something, you know, in La Liga, may mean something in Champions League, a Gold Cup, whatever the case is, the Euros. But this is just so heavy that in a World Cup every 4 years to have this sort of penalty, and that would go back to the Ronaldo stuff as well, but to have this penalty and how this play played out, because they said Balogun's been fined. The U.S. will also have to pay a portion of the fine as well. But it just feels like these games now mean so much. He missed 30 minutes of the match against Bosnia and Herzegovina. I think that is part of it as well. But I feel like they didn't feel that it rose to the level of missing an entire next match.
3: I agree. I think they try to just lay out the facts of it, stating they even brought up that this has kind of happened already for this World Cup, like suspending the red card in reference, I think, to Cristiano Ronaldo, even though they didn't say that. But they said, we've done this for this World Cup already, mentioning Article 27, where it kind of uses the verbiage that they can go and look at this and they have the final say, you know, type of thing. But yeah, they didn't say anything new that we hadn't already heard. I think they're just trying to put it out there so people feel a little bit better.
2: They keep talking about it, but sometimes, again, say less.
3: Say less.
2: It would mean more.
3: Yeah.
2: That means if they're suspending red cards, maybe because these matches mean so much, Erling Haaland could kick someone in the face and they wouldn't do anything about it.
3: No, you would cheer.
2: You'd be all for it, right?
3: He can't be suspended. Erling Haaland, I'm going to go. Can I go buy a jersey with his name on it?
2: Move aside Jalen Brunson and the Knicks.
3: Yes, my bandwagon vehicle is no longer going to be blue and orange unless he's playing for a team that's blue and orange. I guess I got to change that. Watching Haaland play soccer has been one of the funnest parts of this World Cup because I had to look up his height. And I was like, that man is 6'5"? He moves like a feather.
2: Mm-hmm.
3: Like, how does he do that? And to do it, because we see players like Derrick Henry in the NFL move like a feather, but it's for a very short amount of time. And then he takes a break. Haaland is just out there moving like a feather, but he's actually 6'5". He doesn't look as intense. Sometimes he looks intense. Sometimes he doesn't. No, I'm a big fan. I'm a big fan.
2: You're not the only one. Jason's life's also been taken upon. And by the way, for the record, neither of you are 25% Norwegian like I am.
3: You are, yes.
2: 25% Norwegian, but your life has been affected by Haaland.
5: Yeah, my super hot girlfriend, Christina, is constantly showing me her phone and

0: in the last couple weeks of content that this Holland guy is doing something about his diet, about his amazing relationship with his wife.
1: He eats 6,000 calories a day.
0: No, his preparation is like what they call it. What do they call it? Holland Maxing or something like that.
2: I think so.
0: It's like the body is my temple guy times 100. And he's the person that had Norway send all their own food over here as opposed to eating American food. But no, he's very interesting. And it's taken over my life because she is in the algorithm. It's in her algorithm. So she finds funny things like every 30 seconds and she really feels the need to show me on her phone. That's what my life has been the last couple weeks.
3: I mean, On the world stage, he's been popular for playing for Manchester City, playing for Man City, but it is different. And it's also the perfect bandwagon because, listen, again, as someone who's a quarter Norwegian, I understand that Norway isn't as popular, but now.
1: Oh, yes.
3: So like if you're jumping on the bandwagon, there's not as many people. Like even when you were falling in love with the Knicks, it was still kind of hard because the Knicks were New York's team.
1: Of course.
3: It's like, who's jumping on that bandwagon? To do it with Norway and to do it with Erling Haaland makes it a lot easier.
1: Oh, yeah. I'm going to get on that Viking row. I'm ready. Ooh, yeah.
3: Sean's going to be like, why do we have a rowing machine in our house? Well, hon, guess what? Erling Haaland.
1: This is, and then he's going to jump in on this. He'll love it.
3: I wonder if those social media things, though, are, because he is the one that's getting the push. Like, there's no one else. And I'm like, all right, are those things contrived? Are they...
1: It's his, he seems like a character. That's why. And it almost seems like not real. You know what I mean?
0: Yes.
1: Yes. That's, he almost, that's what it is about him. And then again, 6'5". How does he move like that?
3: It's amazing. It truly is. In Norway, on to the quarterfinals to face England.
1: England!
3: Kane in the next round.
4: We had to fight.
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12: In the round of 16 today at the World Cup, Spain eliminated Portugal 1-0 on this goal in second half stoppage time. Here was Ian Dark on Fox.
21: Lovely ball through!
12: Spain will now face either Team USA or Belgium in the quarterfinals. FIFA today dismissed Belgium's appeal over the lifting of U.S. star Folarin Balogun's suspension for tonight's round of 16 match. FIFA said the appeal was inadmissible because Belgium, quote, is not a party to the proceedings, unquote. Kickoff tonight in Seattle at 8 Eastern. NBA, the Sacramento Kings, waving veteran forward DeMar DeRozan, who averaged 18 points per game for them last season. I'm Isaac Lohenkron.
22: Come on, come on, come on.
23: Ladies and gentlemen, it's Covino and Rich.
24: This is Seth Rogen on Covino and Rich. I've never heard of them before, but they seem very confident, and I feel as though they know what they're doing. So, just tune in.
23: It's Covino and Rich, the worldwide leaders of nonsense.
25: Everybody's a big sports baby.
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3: More red card rage here on a Monday as FIFA released their statement. Still trying to figure it all out, but they said, look, we had the power to do what we needed to do. Felt that it was necessary in this situation. These matches mean a lot. We've done it before. We made the right decision. We have the power to do so. Get on with your lives.
1: That's the message. That was the whole thing. Nobody needs to read it anymore. That was it. That was the translation for everybody else that didn't want to read the 13 paragraphs with all this mumbo-jumbo language that were like, okay, just get to the point. That was the point. Very well done, Dan.
3: Thank you very much.
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3: It is July 6th. We are hours away from the United States facing Belgium in the round of 16
1: Let's
3: of the
1: go.
3: World Cup. First of all, and let's hear a little bit from Harry Kane
1: after
3: last night's win for England.
27: Jordan, we had to fight. Yeah, I've just been sitting there. I can't really talk, but all the
0: occasion, the team, everything against us. Yeah, I thought I got to the ball first. It was one of those days that, in the end, it didn't.